0: So, you know, he's working really hard. And the score's really close for him.
1: A huge AFL move could be on the cards, with growing speculation that Giants superstar Toby Green may be headed south. NU's Sarah Patterson reports.
2: Green is reportedly set to meet with Geelong this week about the possibility of switching teams, though some pundits suggest a move back to his home state of Victoria would be less about winning a flag and more about family. The Giants skipper has been linked to the Cats for several weeks now. The potential for reuniting with good mate Jeremy Cameron considered a big sweetener. Sarah Patterson, S Sport.
1: And Broncos captain Adam Reynolds has played his last game in the NRL. The champion halfback has been ruled out of Brisbane's final two games due to injury concerns. Reynolds says he understands the decision by the coaching staff.
3: They're caring about you as a person before an athlete. Medical staff and Mads were quite concerned whether I'd get through, you know, parts of the game or not. So after going back and forth, just decided to call it. 30 minutes on the field wouldn't define, you know, the career I've had.
1: Australian Independent Radio News.
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5: Well, we're currently sitting on almost 14 degrees in Nowra and 16 degrees in the Ulladulla region, much warmer in the south of the Shoalhaven, expected to reach between 19 and 20 today. Some drizzly rain, off and on rain, it seems to have ceased here in the Milton area. It's just about a 1.5, if that, probably more likely, a little bit more, 1.6 millimetre of rain overnight in Ulladulla, 1.4 millimetre Mollymook. But it's just, we haven't had anything since 9 a.m. Looking at Nowra, you've had 1.2 millimetres since 9 a.m, so the rain appears to be heading north a little bit. So a lot of cloud cover over our region, expected to continue through to tomorrow with patchy rain once again. So 90% chance of that 1 to 5 millimetres today. Overnight tonight between 13 and 15 degrees. Maximums tomorrow between 16 and 17 degrees. Possible shower tomorrow. 40% chance in the Nowra area of under a millimetre. So it's probably just clearing there, and having a look at tomorrow, it's a lot, most of it is from 6 a.m. sort of thing, so just very patchy. And in the Ulladulla area tomorrow, also forecasting some more rain, but you've got a higher chance at 70%, and the rain, or actually it's increased to 80% tomorrow with 1 to 5 millimetres again on the forecast. So that rain, just drizzly rain sticking around for 2 days, but then it starts getting mostly sunny from Thursday through to next Monday. So the weekend looking to be mostly sunny coming up. Moderate UV index today, but obviously no fire danger rating. We're in high tide. Next low tide comes in about 5 to 12 a.m. And looking at live traffic, it's the roads are looking okay at the moment. There's nothing major to report, but please let us know if you do notice something out there. But be careful on the roads, could be a bit slippery after that dry spell and we suddenly get a little bit of rain. Now, we're going straight into some more music. It's almost 10 past 10 a.m. You've tuned in to Triple UFM. And Pinky Beecroft also has a new album out called Lonesome Wolf. And this is another song off that album called I'll Be All Right.

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Band of Gold from the late, great Bonnie Tyler there with that song. And up next, Juice Newton with I'm Gonna Be Strong, followed by 10cc with I'm Not In Love.

This love, Alison Moyet with that song. You've tuned in to Triple UFM, 10:30 a.m. and it's the last week of winter. Spring is in the air. Next week, next Tuesday will be the first, well actually it's Wednesday, it'll be the 1st of September, and we start moving into spring, and we've got a couple of days of drizzly rain, but then mostly sunny.

Just Like Fire, and that was Pink with that song. Just having a look at the news that's come in the last hour. Sydney train delays impacting morning commuters. Long delays for replacement buses after overhead wiring issues caused train delays for the second time in almost as many weeks. And rainfall records fall for August across South Australia as Telstra's services disrupted in many of those areas, particularly the Lower York Peninsula. Damage to infrastructure there due to that heavy rain. And with native forestry banned across WA, why are logging trucks still on the road? Good question. Southwest locals say the WA's government support for ecological thinning is deeply concerning, and a number of scientists agree. That's interesting. And, of course, over there in America and Canada, what a laugh that one is, Canada pulling out of trade talks, America saying things like, oh, you know, you need to all speak English, not French, Canadian, not French, and all sorts of things. And it really was all one way. I mean, America was sort of looking at Canada as a state of America, and Canada is a country on its own right. So I can't blame them for pulling out, but it's highly amusing. Using some of the memes and discussions online, but pretty much the world is back in Canada, not the USA. I mean, we all know Trump's tariffs has hurt a number of countries and really hurting Americans more than anyone. And talking about Americans, he's now said he's going to be buying beef from another country. He wouldn't exactly say where, but on the plane he said it was Argentina, which is interesting because China rejected the Argentinian beef due to having drugs in there. So not good quality. So and given that America has they got rid of a lot of their food inspectors and that. So now the American beef industry are going to put a Made in USA sticker on all their beef, and highly recommended that Americans reject any beef from overseas. It may be cheaper, but you don't know what's in it. I don't blame you there. Thank goodness Australia does have strong food laws, so hopefully that will continue here in Australia. We don't see what's happening in Australia as what's happening over in America, which is really bad, what's happening over there. Now it's 20 to 11 a.m. and here is James Johnson, because he's just keeping it country.

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Now, the Immigrant Song, Led Zeppelin there, and here is Iron Butterfly with Inna Gutta Da Vida, and that'll be followed by Kings and Queens by Avermax.

Triple U FM, this is where I leave you with a couple of songs. I'll be back next Tuesday and we're going to have a chat next Tuesday about the Community Connect South Shoalhaven Community Expo being held on the 10th of September from 10 to 2 p.m. at the Dunluce Centre. Now, Australia really relies on volunteers across Australia. There's going to be 100 plus volunteer groups at this expo, so if you're wanting to contribute to your community, why not come along? So, but we're going to talk about that next Tuesday, and I'll be back on air tomorrow morning with the breakfast show. Thanks to Glenn last week for filling in for me, and I'll be back in the morning at 6 a.m. Meanwhile, I'm going to leave you with two songs, Legendary by Bon Jovi, and then I Can Never Can Say Goodbye by Gloria Gaynor. Back tomorrow morning.

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1: Hello there, I'm Sean Bindley. A wiring fault has caused peak hour headaches for Sydney train passengers on the North Shore line. Urgent repairs were needed at Chatswood, causing trains to be suspended between Gordon and Chatswood. Disruptions also hit the T1 Western and T9 lines. This commuter says it's been a hassle getting to uni.
2: Left early, so that's at least a good thing, but mate, I was just frustrated.
3: Yeah.
2: No, it was a bit annoying.
1: A statewide New South Wales gambling exclusion register implementing facial recognition technology could be introduced in a bid to reduce harm. Jefferson Shaw reports.
4: Gaming operators will soon need to give up 1 in 2 poker machine entitlements sold, fulfilling a Minns government election promise increasing forfeiture rates. It's part of a wider gaming reform package, introducing a New South Wales-wide exclusion register with mandatory facial recognition technology at gaming room entrances by 2028. In addition to self-exclusion, family, friends, venues and police would also be able to exclude individuals where there's significant risk of harm. The government says it will also review the length of the 6-hour mandatory gaming shutdown period. Jefferson Shaw, State Parliament.
1: Transport experts in Victoria claim trying to change the suburban rail loop now to save money will deliver a far inferior project. The Premier Ben Carroll is trying to claw back $2 billion, scrapping extra car parking at Glen Waverley, a second station entrance at Clayton will go, along with pedestrian bridges in Burwood and Cheltenham. Infrastructure advisor Dr. Eric Keyes fears they're making crucial mistakes.
5: $2 billion out of a, you know, what we're told is a $35 billion project is less than 10%. Mm. And yet the connections that are getting cut are critical to the way people will experience the service once it opens.
1: A man will face court today after more than $1 million worth of drugs were dropped into a North Queensland prison by drone. Amy Drew has the details.
6: The drone was discovered on the grounds of Townsville Correctional Centre in May, along with a package allegedly containing methamphetamine, GBL and large quantities of prescription drugs, said to be worth more than $1 million. Syringes, a glass pipe, mobile phone and SIM card were also allegedly found. The 47-year-old man was apprehended following a joint investigation by corrective services and officers in Townsville and Bundaberg. He's facing 5 counts of supplying dangerous drugs, along with trafficking and dealing.
1: And Adelaide has had some significant rainfall overnight. Michael Conway from the Weather Bureau says it was close to record-breaking.
7: Adelaide was the 5th highest for August and the highest since 1934 with 29 millimetres. The record is 1851, that shows you how long the records go back, with 56.6 millimetres in August. But it was a very wet day, and we had plenty of totals of 25 to 45 millimetres, even up higher in the Mount Lockyer Ranges, Lenswood 65.
1: And a report shows young Australians are at risk of becoming worse off than the generation before them. They earn less than the last generation at the same age and have a level of home ownership the same as in the 1940s. Anglicare Executive Director Casey Chambers says the promise of progress for future generations is being broken.
8: And what we're seeing is that younger Australians today, people under 35 or so, are nowhere near the position that older Australians were when they were that age.
1: This is Air National News. In AFL news, Geelong, the Western Bulldogs and Richmond are the 3 clubs left in the race for Zach Butters after the star midfielder told Port Adelaide he'll be returning to Victoria. Meanwhile, Mark McVay has hit the ground running as Essendon's new coach, already taking part in list management meetings. He's been unanimously appointed to the role, starting immediately and leaving his job as assistant coach at the Swans. Former teammate Matthew Lloyd telling Footy Classified he is the right man for the job.
9: These jobs are hard to get. He understands just how big this job is. He's not naive. He understands that it's not going to be easy with where the club's currently at. Now he has to get to work. He's finished with the Sydney Swans as of now, and he's already been in list management.
1: In rugby league, Thursday night's dead rubber between the Broncos and Storm will trial the kickoff change for the first time. The team conceding points will have the option to receive the ball rather than kicking off. And Brisbane Football Club Lions FC are hoping to keep their Australian Cup fairy tale alive in tonight's quarterfinal. Coach Dan Barber says they're starting to believe after historic wins over Perth Glory and Melbourne City.
10: Just under 800 teams nationally start off in the competition, and we're fortunate enough at the minute to be in the last 8. It's been an unbelievable journey so far, and everyone's buzzing around the club, as you can imagine.
1: And a new record has been set in the English Premier League, Chelsea scoring in the opening 31 seconds in their 3-2 win over Fulham. Brazilian superstar João Pedro getting his team off to a flyer.
11: And here's João Pedro, wow. And he digs it past the keeper, yeah. And Chelsea are in.
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13: 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We will kick off with two tracks from our July 2025 Artist of the Month, Timia, Dazed and Dazzled, and Constellations. 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
1: The Roy Orbison Story. From his initial success in the 60s to the resurgence of his career in latter years, Roy Orbison's voice remained remarkable. His unique songs conveyed vulnerability, fun, love and loss. Starring Mark Shelley, whose brilliant portrayal of the character and extraordinary vocals of Roy brings audiences to their feet. The Roy Orbison Story.
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4: You're listening to the Artist of the Month show here on Triple U FM. We just heard from November 2025's Artist of the Month, rock artist Michael Larkings with a double play. We just heard two tracks, Lullaby and All I Can Say Right Now. We also heard in there from our Artist of the Month, Cheese and Crackers, who were Artist of the Month all the way back in May 2024 with a great cover of the Bachelor Girl classic, Buses and Trains. As well as in there, we heard from Taya Larson with her track titled Cry, and we kicked it off with Bronte Alva and I Hate Birthdays. Let's kick off the bracket now with Debbie's, our September 2023 Artist of the Month, with Meaning of Love. We will also hear in here from Pacific Avenue with Off the Record and the Terries with Collide. That will then bring us to the end of the show. We will be back again next week for more great local music. We hope you can stay tuned to Triple U and keep supporting local music.

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5: Hello there, I'm Sean Bindley. The federal government is being urged to act on technology being used to spread potentially dangerous health information. Deep fake content online can impersonate health professionals, encouraging people to abandon clinical therapies. Australian Medical Association Vice President Julian Raitt says regulations currently don't allow for the removal of these videos online.
6: So we'd like to see strong transparency requirements and effective safeguards so that harmful information can be removed in a timely fashion.
5: Victorian Premier Ben Carroll says he'll scrap the bells and whistles on the suburban rail loop to save $2 billion from the project's budget. Two underground station interchanges at Box Hill and Glen Waverley would be built above ground instead. A second station entrance at Clayton will be cut, along with pedestrian bridges in Burwood and Cheltenham. The Premier is saying the changes will bring the total cost of Stage 1 down to $33 billion.
7: So the changes we are making are ensuring that they're common sense without all the bells and whistles. Overpasses, walkways, car parks, community grants are nice to haves, but they are not needed to build the orbital railway line.
5: To New South Wales, where sagging overhead wires have been blamed for major disruptions for train passengers on the North Shore line. Urgent repairs were needed at Chatswood, causing trains to be suspended between Gordon and Chatswood during the morning peak. Primary repairs have been completed, but trains are yet to resume. Disruptions also hit the T1 Western and T9 lines. Meanwhile, the state's opposition wants the government to halt any further works on converting part of Moore Park Golf Course, saying the coalition will restore the full 18 holes if it wins the state election. The government is reducing the size of the course to convert the land into green space for public use. Opposition leader Kelly Sloan says there are better ways to offer parkland to inner city residents.
8: The idea that this, you know, having to give up 18 holes will serve them better is a nonsense. Coming across that very busy highway is also problematic. There are choke points.
5: To Western Australia, where an 87-year-old grandfather has spent another night lost around the wheatbelt town of Wagen. James Ballantyne, who has dementia, failed to return home from a walk around the town on Saturday morning and hasn't been seen since. Mounted police, the air wing, drones and the SES are involved in the search. Acting Inspector Craig Worsley says there is a large area to search.
9: Jim's got a large family, so yeah, it's not the best time for them, obviously. As long as we think there's places to search which are probable, we will continue the search.
5: And lab-grown meat is closer to reality following a discovery by Australian researchers. Air News' Lee Harrison has more.
10: Researchers from the University of Queensland say recycled cultivated meat waste has the ability to grow microalgae, and when fed back into the system, has the ability to help grow new meat cells. Lead researcher Dr. Melanie Oi says the findings could not only reduce waste but cut production costs.
11: We can also use the algae to extract nutrients, which can then be added into the nutrient broth. So we have a circular system where the algae act as a life support system.
10: The university is now working with an Australian cultivated meat company to see if the technology can work on a large scale.
5: This is Air National News. In rugby league, Broncos veteran Ben Hunt has shed light on Adam Reynolds' sudden retirement, revealing players only found out the news yesterday afternoon. The two-time premiership winner has been ruled out of Brisbane's last two games with injury, effectively bringing an end to his 323-game career. Hunt says the team are gutted for the skipper.
12: He wanted to get out there, and from what I'm gauging, most of the players are pretty disappointed too. We thought he deserved that send-off. You know, Reynolds hasn't given us a lot of details, but yeah, we're pretty disappointed that he's not going to be out there with us.
5: In AFL, Mark McVay will face the media for the first time today as Essendon coach. The Sydney assistant coach has signed a 3-year deal at the Bombers, leaving the Swans immediately. He spoke to members on Bombers social media.
13: I'm overwhelmed with emotion to be able to represent you, our supporters, our members, is a dream come true. I can't wait to get started. I can't wait to meet you all. And over the next few weeks, hopefully we'll see our club continue to evolve and become what we know it all can be.
5: Geelong, the Western Bulldogs and Richmond are the three clubs left in the race for Zach Butters after the star midfielder told Port Adelaide he'd be returning to Victoria. And Gold Coast forward Ben King is set to return to Victoria as well. After informing the Suns, he'll explore his options as a free agent. King was named in the 46-man All-Australian squad and is expected to sign with the Hawks. Australian Independent Radio News.
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14: It's 15 degrees in Nowra and we've got lots of rain predicted for today. An 80% chance of rain, and looking like our radar at the moment, we've got a little bit of a gap, but we've had plenty of rain through in the morning. We've got a top temperature today of 20, a low of 12, and looking for the rest of the week, that rain is meant to ease off, thank goodness. We've got showers easing tomorrow with a top of 17 and a 50% chance of rain. We've got a mostly sunny Thursday with a top of 19, 20 on Friday with some more sunshine on Saturday with 19, and 21 on Sunday with some sunny weather in there as well. A sunny Sunday. Ooh, that's a tongue twister. Jumping down south to Ulladulla, you guys have got even more rain on the way. You've got a 90% chance of rain. You're currently sitting on 16 degrees, getting closer to your top of 19, but even closer to your low of 15 as well. Looking for the rest of the week, it does look like that rain will stick around for you tomorrow. You've got a 80% chance of rain tomorrow with a top of 16, 15 on Thursday with mostly sunny, 16 on Friday with also mostly sunny, a mostly sunny Saturday also with 16, and it's sticking around 16 degrees on Sunday with sunshine and some very warm weather on the way too. Now, of course, if you are new to the show, you will not know that we choose a random place in the country to read the weather from, and we're actually staying in the state today. We're going out to Coonamble, New South Wales, and looking at our weather at Coonamble at the moment, you guys are on a current temperature of 17. You've got a 94% chance of rain, so a little bit more than us here in Nowra and Ulladulla. But for the rest of the week, it is meant to be lots of sunshine. They've got a top of 19 on Wednesday, 21 on Thursday, 22 on Friday, and 23 on Saturday, all with sunshine as well. So, of course, that is your news and weather for the area and our random place of the week. You are here with Daisy for the Tuesday twist, so don't go anywhere anytime soon. I will be in today until 2 o'clock. So, of course, make sure you keep the dial going on 92.3 North, 104.5 Central, or 99.7 South. 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

is 12:42 and that was Methyl Ethyl. Ooh, that's a tongue twister. But we are going to keep on going here on the Tuesday Twist. We are going to hear very soon from our Triple U Artist of the Month, which is Zoe Elliott. But before we do that, we're actually going to hear from our November 2023 Artist of the Month, who've made quite a name for themselves, the Terries. And one of their band members, Jacob Finch, has actually just welcomed two twin boys into the world, which is really, really exciting. But let's keep going on with it. Of course, you are here with Daisy for the Tuesday Twist. And this is the Terries with Waiting For You.

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Olivia Coggan with All You Got. Our wonderful radio friend Max interviewed her last Sunday on his show on Sunday Pop. So if you want to go listen to the interview on that, make sure you go back and listen. Of course, you can listen to any of our shows on demand on our website, which is www.org.au. You can listen to us live there as well. So if you don't have the frequencies, you can go listen in on there. You can check out our gig guide, our presenter profiles, our song history. There's plenty to go check out there anyway. But we do only have a couple more minutes until the news and weather, so don't go anywhere anytime soon. I will talk to you all same time. Well, I shouldn't say same time, but after the news and weather anyway. Not same time, but after the news and weather.

0: I'm always on at our kids to turn off the lights when they leave a room. Some nights we end up with just about every light in the house on.
1: Turning off lights when you leave a room is a good place to start, but unless they're energy-hungry halogen downlights, bathroom heat lamps or outdoor floodlights, don't go blue in the face telling everyone to turn them off. 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
3: Hello there, this is Michael Lynch. In our medical news today comes a call for high salary earners who don't have private hospital insurance to pay a higher Medicare levy. Jack Fenwick has the details.
4: Private Healthcare Australia has proposed doubling the Medicare levy surcharge for high-income earners without insurance to 3%. Insurers pitched the move as an alternative to the federal government's plan to slash age-based rebates, which they warn will force 3 million older Australians to pay significantly higher premiums. The industry group argues the higher penalty would provide the government $410 million a year in additional revenue and drive 380,000 people into private healthcare, relieving pressure on the public system without penalising seniors.
3: About a third of all scam reports and losses nationwide occur in New South Wales. Those scams in the first half of this year have resulted in losses reported by residents of $56.7 million. Fair Trading Minister Anuruk Shanthivong says anyone can become a scamming victim.
5: As scams become more sophisticated through different digital channels, there's never been a more important time just to check before you click.
3: Drugs with a street value of $1 million have been dropped into a northern Queensland prison by drone. Amy Drew has that story.
6: The drone was discovered on the grounds of Townsville Correctional Centre in May, along with a package allegedly containing methamphetamine, GBL and large quantities of prescription drugs, said to be worth more than $1 million. Syringes, a glass pipe, mobile phone and SIM card were also allegedly found. The 47-year-old man was apprehended following a joint investigation by corrective services and officers in Townsville and Bundaberg. He's facing 5 counts of supplying dangerous drugs, along with trafficking and dealing.
3: To our world news now, and 6 months after the United States declared war on Iran, the conflict continues, with U.S. Treasury Secretary Scott Bessent warning the Islamic nation that Washington plans to crush it with new economic sanctions.
7: We are launching an economic onslaught against Iran's financial connections around the globe. Our objective is to sever every economic lifeline that sustains this tyrannical regime until Tehran stands alone.
3: Co-chairing his first meeting of the Coalition of the Willing Group of countries allied to Ukraine, UK Prime Minister Andy Burnham says Britain will continue to do what it's done since the start of this conflict, which is to provide support for Ukraine to defend itself. Burnham says Britain is not a fair-weather friend and that continued support for Kyiv is vital for European security. In other news, Anthony Albanese has assured the West Australian government there'll be no change to its GST arrangements with WA. Samples of creek water have found species of rainforest frogs in areas of Queensland never seen before. And the Bureau of Statistics says it's collected more than 10 million completed census forms. In their finance news, the All Ords is trading up 30 points at 93.46, and one Australian dollar is buying 71.56 US cents. This is AIR National News. Aussie wicketkeeper Alex Carey says he's confident Manus Labuschagne is close to a career-saving knock. After belting only 36 runs in 3 innings against Bangladesh, the Queenslander is in some doubt as to whether he'll be selected for October's touring squad to South Africa. But Carey says Labuschagne is brilliant at his best and he's not far away.
8: I don't think many batters found it easy out here, so, you know, he's working really hard. And the score is really close for him.
3: Thursday night's dead rubber between the Broncos and Storm will trial the NRL's kickoff change for the first time. The team conceding points will have the option to receive the ball rather than kicking off. To soccer, and a great start for new Chelsea manager Xabi Alonso, his side recording a 3-2 win against Fulham. That victory came after Cole Palmer booted the third goal for Chelsea early in the second half.
9: And he feeds Cole Palmer, and Palmer puts it in the net, and the flag has stayed down. There'll certainly be a check, but Cole Palmer finished it beautifully.
3: That call on Stan Sport. Australian Independent Radio News.
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1: We're sitting on 15 degrees here in Nowra, getting closer to our top temperature of 20. That rain has gone away for the moment, but it is lingering around. We do have a chance of rain of 80%, which has definitely been lingering around all day, and it does look like it might come back based on the radar, but good news is we've only got it for tomorrow and Wednesday. I say that because I'm not a big fan of the rain. If you like the rain, I'm very unfortunate to tell you that it is only here till tomorrow. We've got showers easing tomorrow with a top of 17, 19 degrees on Thursday with mostly sunny, 20 on Friday and 19 on Saturday, also with mostly sunny. We've got a sunny Sunday with a top of 21 in there as well, which is great to hear. Jumping down south to Ulladulla, you guys are sitting on 16 degrees, getting closer to your top temperature of 19. You've got a 90% chance of rain. And looking at that radar, it looks like it might have actually given you a bit of a gap at the moment too. But it is definitely coming back. Looking for the rest of the week, you've got a 80% chance of rain tomorrow with a top of 16. 15 degrees on Thursday and 16 on Friday, both with mostly sunny. And you've got some sunshine for your weekend with 16 degrees on both Saturday and Sunday, which is also amazing to hear. Of course, looking at our real-time extremes for our second hour of the show, the hottest in the country you can find right now is 33.7 degrees, and that can be found in Wingham Airport in WA, which is very different to where we're sitting right now. And our coldest in the country can be found in Mount Reid in Tasmania. And that's also a 4.3 degrees, I should say. And I'm sure that doesn't surprise you that our windiest in the country is in Thredbo, New South Wales, with a wind of 53.7 kilometres. Our wettest in the hour isn't Nowra, but it is Dubbo, with 4.6 mils in the last hour. But of course, that is your news and weather for the area and, of course, our real-time extremes for the country. You are here with Daisy for the Tuesday Twist, so, of course, don't go anywhere anytime soon. I am in here till the next hour. We've got some more requests lined up and on the way, and a mix in there as well. So make sure you stay tuned because it is nearly time for Sweet Treat Tuesday.

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All the community news you can use. 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
7: 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It is time for our Sweet Treat Tuesday, and if you don't know how that works, Max and I bring some sweet treats into the studio, but it does come with some good news for you as well. At the moment, we've got some Tim Tams and some brownies, so a very chocolate theme today. But we're actually talking about a recent engagement for Post Malone to Christy Lee, who is a New York City-based fashion stylist. And it actually comes 14 months after they were allegedly split. So I don't know what's going on there, but still very exciting that they are engaged. It became public on the 19th of August, 2026. And it's actually coming up with Post Malone's, re-release of his 2016 debut mixtape, which wasn't currently on streaming services, and it is titled August 26 because it is literally coming out tomorrow. It's on August 26. Well, probably actually for us in the looking at it from an American point of view, it's probably not going to come out for us till the 27th, but technically should be coming out tomorrow. And it's also, of course, to celebrate its 10th anniversary since he did make it. So there's a few tracks that are on streaming services at the moment, but not off his old mixtape. They've kind of been put onto newer albums as he's gone along as well. So if you're a Post Malone fan, you'll be very excited to hear some of his original music, but very exciting as well to hear potentially maybe about a Post Malone wedding. Let's keep going. This is Circles, and of course, from Post Malone.

Hi, I'm Vanessa Lowe, long jump gold medalist and world record holder. When I was 15, I was waiting to catch my train. In a split second, my life changed. As the train arrived, the crowd surged forward. I was too close to the platform edge, lost my balance, and fell into the path of the oncoming train. I was in a coma for 2 weeks, and it took 2 years to walk again. So please, stand back, look up, and stay rail safe.

It's 1:41 and that was Peking Duck. Adam Hyde, who is one of the two of Peking Duck, is the second Australian artist in history to have two number one albums in the same year with different projects on the charts, which is absolutely amazing. If you don't know, he also is, or I guess I shouldn't say frontman because it is literally a solo artist, of Kelly Holiday. And yeah, very, very exciting news, especially for independent artists and for Aussie music, which is spectacular. But we do only have 20 more minutes left of the Tuesday twist. Of course, we've got a wonderful mix of songs lined up and ready to go. But let's keep on going. We do have some more requests lined up and on the way with The Killers.

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7 minutes left of our show, which absolutely flies every time. But of course, make sure you stay tuned for After Me, because we do have Margot coming in once I sign off with Tuesday Afternoon. 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Of course, we've got one more song lined up to go, one more request, which I think you guys will like. We've got Radio Burn Burn with Hand of the Law. I will talk to you all same time next week.

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1: Hello there, this is Michael Lynch. The growth in artificial intelligence will be the focus of a key speech by the Prime Minister to business leaders tonight. More on that from Federal politics reporter Nelson Scott.
2: The PM will address the Business Council's annual dinner, where he'll talk about the opportunities of AI, but will also argue tech companies must adhere to a social license. Anthony Albanese's speech comes ahead of a national cabinet meeting on Wednesday. Some jurisdictions are raising concerns about the proliferation of data centres and their insatiable energy requirements. Mr. Albanese says the facility should be located in areas that have minimal impact on the community and have strategies in place for the responsible use of energy and water.
1: The New South Wales government believes its new gambling reforms strike the right balance to reduce harm. Sean Bindley reports.
3: The reforms include a statewide exclusion register with mandatory facial recognition technology at the entry of gaming rooms. The changes would also ban gambling advertising on government and council-owned assets. Gaming Minister David Harris says he's been working with support services and the industry on the best ways forward.
4: Address the needs of those people who do experience harm to make our gaming rooms in New South Wales safer, more supervised, but also not become the nanny state and allow people to get on with the activities they do as entertainment.
1: Singer-actress Tina Arena says karma has caught up with her convicted rapist ex-husband, celebrity agent Ralph Carr, who's been sentenced to 6 years jail for his rape and sexual assault conviction. 58-year-old Arena, whose rise to musical stardom began as a member of television's Young Talent Time program, has described Carr's conviction as justice served. Victoria's Premier Ben Carroll says he'll scrap the bells and whistles on the suburban rail loop to save $2 billion from the project's budget. Two underground station interchanges at Box Hill and Glen Waverley will be built above ground instead. A second station entrance at Clayton will not eventuate, and nor will pedestrian bridges in Burwood and Cheltenham. Premier Carroll says the changes will reduce the total cost of Stage 1 to $33 billion.
5: So the changes we are making are ensuring that they're common sense without all the bells and whistles. Overpasses, walkways, car parks, community grants are nice to have, but they are not needed to build the orbital railway line.
1: The Singaporean government believes it's come up with a solution to the country's record low birth rate. Prime Minister Lawrence Wong has unveiled a financial package which offers parents more than $76,000 in support per child up to the age of 17. Mr. Wong has also outlined details of expanded cash gifts, increased housing subsidies, and extra parental leave to help combat the nation's rapidly aging population. In air environment news, new research that shows the world's oceans are the warmest on record. The European Union's climate change monitor Copernicus says oceans outside the polar regions reached an average 21.1 degrees Celsius at the weekend. The planet watchdog says the record is consistent with long-term human-driven warming of the seas, which is set to worsen with the latest El Nino event in the Pacific Ocean. This is Air National News. Well, after breaking their 8-game losing streak, there's a buzz of positivity at West Tigers training. The Tigers disposed of heavyweights, the Sydney Roosters, in a game they were given virtually no hope of winning. Skipper Api Kurioso says the win has taken some pressure off the shoulders of their young squad.
6: We've got to take it for what it is, and it was a great performance by the boys. They all just showed up. Like I said, the attitude was all there, and it was all going to be between the ears for us. So, it's just one of those things you've got to celebrate.
1: The Gippsland pub, where Richmond players were filmed acting inappropriately in the wake of the Swan scandal, is supporting the Tigers players. The Garfield Hotel has put out a statement on social media saying the incident has been blown out of all proportion and the boys were fun to deal with and extremely respectful during Mad Monday celebrations. Former Collingwood Football Club captain Tony Shaw says the optics are terrible.
7: Just ridiculous, isn't it? To not know the occasion and what's going on and just total disrespect. Not everybody who plays league football is an intelligent person, and you add sort of, you know, either grog or anything to that, and it just doubles up the disrespect that's shown. I think the Richmond club will come out with some sanctions.
1: Ahead of October's cricket test tour of South Africa, Greg Chappell is blaming Australia's batting woes on the fractured international cricket calendar. Australian Independent Radio News.
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8: Good afternoon to you. The time is 5 minutes past two and the temperature in Nowra, Bomaderry, surrounding villages, it's just under 16 degrees. I hope you're not too chilly up there, because down here in Ulladulla, it's just a little bit more, but 16.6 degrees. And we're trying to get to 19 down here, and now you're trying to get to 18, I believe. No, you're trying to get to 20. It might happen, mightn't it? But it doesn't feel cold at all, does it? 93% relative humidity as we are just about ready to say goodbye to winter. So a reasonable sort of day. We had a few showers this morning, but as we move through the day, they are less and less likely. The winds north-northwesterly, 15 to 25 k's, becoming much lighter this evening. So, yeah, not too bad a day. What about tomorrow, Wednesday? A few more showers tomorrow with a top of 17 to 18. Mostly sunny on Thursday. 19-ish it will be. 19 to 20 if we get there. Much the same on Friday. No showers, mostly sunny, 20 degrees. Saturday's looking good. Top of 19 to 20 degrees. Sunday, I can't believe it. The last Sunday of winter, 21 degrees. And Monday, the last day of winter, the 31st of August, by the way, 22 degrees and mostly sunny. It's a bit crazy, isn't it? Yes. Anyway, the water temperature is still a little bit cool, 17.1 degrees. The sun is going to farewell us at 5:34 this evening, with that extra 25 minutes or so of last light to enjoy as our days become marginally longer. And heading towards a high tide, not for a while, at just 24 minutes past six, because we are in a low tide, which occurred just before midday today. So not a bad sort of day.
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8: No alerts from Sydney Trains, but of course, if you have any concerns, give Bomaderry Train Station a call. They're very, very friendly. Or check the Sydney Trains website. And if you're out and about on the roads, no alerts, which is great to hear. But of course, heading towards school pickup time, school zones soon, will be in action. Take care, won't you, for yourself, not only for yourself, but for those around you, or those gorgeous kids and their mums and dads and carers who will be leaving the school shortly with their kids. And don't forget our animals, our lovely animals that might be out and about a little bit early. Look out for them as well. Well, 7 minutes past two. Thank you, Daisy, for another fabulous Tuesday twist. It's my turn now. My name's Margot, and I'll be with you for the next 2 hours for...

4 o'clock, but I hope it doesn't go too quickly because I just love being here, spinning you tunes on the wireless here at your local community radio station, Triple UFM. Margot, it is. Usually, of course, I have a letter of for the afternoon, spinning tunes commencing with that particular letter that my alphabet arrow landed on. But at the end of the month, the last Tuesday of the month, which, believe it or not, happens to be today, I just spin, whatever I feel like, just a bunch of my fab tunes that I've collected over the last few years, new, old, and somewhere in between. So I hope you stay with me. I'm going to start with something very new from a brilliant Australian singer out of Melbourne. Grace Cummings is her name, from her latest album that she brought out a couple of weeks ago called Blood Horse, and the song that I lifted from it, I'm Not Crazy. And following that with another brilliant Australian singer, and I'm talking about Carice Eaton, going all the way back with her performance of Stay With Me Baby, which was the Voice performance, which she won, didn't she, all those moons ago, the Lorraine Ellison cover. And I would love to see her. She's been travelling around Australia for the last couple of years with her tour, the Tell Mama tour, where she brings Janis Joplin back to life. And I've only listened on YouTube and on social media, but she's just brilliant. And I'm just hoping that one day she'll manage to get to the South Coast. Be absolutely fantastic. So she's coming up, but let's start with something very new from Grace Cummings, two Australian female singers with brilliant voices. Here's Grace with I'm Not Crazy.

0: absolutely brilliant, isn't she? Carice Eden, from all those moons ago with her The Voice performance, Lorraine Ellison's song, Stay With Me Baby. Oh, yes, I live in hope that Carice Eden brings her Tell Mama, her Janis Joplin tribute show to the South Coast. Oh, wouldn't it be great if she came down here to entertain us? We also heard out of Melbourne, Grace Cummings from her latest album, Blood Horse, a song called I'm Not Crazy. It is, what is it? Oh, 16 minutes past two, the Tuesday afternoon show with Margot, and hope you're having a fine, fine, fine Tuesday as we move towards the end of winter. Let's take a message from our sponsors and then some Skyhooks, yes, with Blue Jeans from their third album, Straight in a Gay, Gay World, that turns 50, I think, today or yesterday it did. Incredible. Yes, and then I'm going to follow that with my feature song of the program.
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Alabama Shakes. Oh, they never disappoint, do they? Yes, from their new album. I Must Be Dreaming is the name of the album that's going to be released in a couple of days. But they released that song, lifted from the album, which is just absolutely fantastic. I Feel Hope Coming, which is just fantastic. The brilliant Natasha Howard out the front there. Their first album in about 11 years, I believe. Yeah, Sound and Colour, I think, was the last one. Alabama Shakes out of Alabama, of course. Brilliant. Wonderful, wonderful blues rock band. Who else do we have? Oh, Blue Jeans, of course, from Skyhooks. Oh, how could you not love Skyhooks? It is 27.

just beautiful music from the Tedeschi Trucks Band, Midnight in Harlem, from an album called Revelator, which, of course, they won a Grammy for all those years ago, mid-2000s, I think. Just gorgeous. And who else did we have? Oh, we had the classic tune from Dobie Gray. Oh, how could you not love that song, Drift Away? 23 minutes to 3 o'clock. Oh, the afternoon is racing by. It's the Tuesday afternoon show with Margot, by the way. If you've just found yourself tuning in to the airwaves here at your local community radio station, Triple U FM. Oh, the national news, of course, at 3, but let's have some tunes before then. What have I got now? Let's move from a midnight in Harlem to a rainy night in Soho from the Pogues. And, oh, I'll find something to follow that with.

0: the Dead South, giving a little bit of extra colour, I guess, with the banjo to the Doors classic, People Are Strange. And you heard it right here at your local community radio station, Triple UFM. Good afternoon to you on this interesting afternoon, isn't it? Yeah, a little bit humid. Last week of winter, 16, 17 degrees. We can't complain. The rain's disappeared. We also heard the Pogues, a rainy night in Soho. Good on you, Shane. Let's take a message from our sponsors. Oh, I guess, oh, that's just not the Pogues. Well, yes, they too. But the Deep South has tickled my fancy. I think we need some Doors, some real Doors, don't we? But we'll have take a message from our sponsors first. The national news coming your way at 3 o'clock.
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Oh dear, the later Justin Town Earl. Oh, he was such a great artist. There he was with Harlem River Blues. And we heard the Doors Break On Through, which takes us to about 6 minutes to news time, 3 o'clock that is. Let's have to test for something totally different. Tina Arena with the beautiful Sorrento Moon to take us up to the national news. Of course, in a couple of days, 27th, which is only, what, 2 days away, Tina Arena. Her Unravel Me documentary hits the cinemas, and from what I've read, it's absolutely fantastic.

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1: Good afternoon, this is Michael Lynch. The federal government remains confident that states and territories will agree to a single artificial intelligence framework. The Prime Minister will push for a unified approach to AI at a meeting of National Cabinet tomorrow. Queensland and the Northern Territory have both rejected Labor's plan, which would force data centres to underwrite their own renewable power. But Energy Minister Chris Bowen claims this is the most sensible way forward.
2: We're requiring new data centres to bring their own new renewable energy backed by gas firming. That's a sensible, common sense approach. The alternative, which is being promoted by the Federal Liberal Party and the Queensland government, would see prices go up.
1: Talent manager Ralph Carr has been sentenced to a maximum 6 years jail for raping a woman more than 30 years his junior. This report from Kiara Parker.
3: Ralph Carr must spend at least 4 years behind bars before he's eligible for parole after a jury convicted him of two counts of rape and one of sexual assault over the attack on a former employee at his home in 2023. The 66-year-old, appearing via video link, shook his head and kept his head bowed for much of today's sentencing remarks. A court heard Carr abused the woman's trust, taking advantage of her when she was intoxicated and in need of comfort after confiding in him about a relationship breakdown. During the trial, the victim spoke about repeatedly rejecting Carr's advances in the lead-up to the rapes. The judge said the offending was not premeditated and the act short in duration, describing Carr's conduct as appalling as he sentenced him to a maximum 6 years in prison. Carr has shown no remorse, maintaining his innocence.
1: Young Australians are at risk of becoming worse off than the generation before them. That's the gist of a new report which says millennials earn less than the last generation at the same age and have a level of home ownership comparable to the 1940s. Anglicare Executive Director Casey Chambers says the promise of progress for future generations is being broken.
4: And what we're seeing is that younger Australians today, people under 35 or so, are nowhere near the position that older Australians were when they were that age.
1: Injured sea turtles are being nursed back to health in Western Australia thanks to a new marine intensive care unit. Sarah Patterson reports.
5: The facility is a first for the state, providing vets with a specialised seawater filtration system to stabilise and treat sick and injured sea turtles in tanks. Located at WA Wildlife, the facility is unique because it operates away from the coast, requiring marine conditions to be recreated inland for animals undergoing treatment and recovery. The system includes temperature-controlled saltwater tanks, mechanical filtration, ultraviolet sterilisation and protein skimming, all designed to maintain water quality whilst supporting veterinary care. Sarah Patterson, Air News.
1: Australia's second largest supermarket retailer has posted a profit of $1.9 billion. Coles says sales at its supermarkets were up 3.7% to $41.5 billion. This is Air National News. A huge AFL move could be on the cards, with growing speculation that Giants superstar Toby Green may be headed south. Sarah Patterson reports.
5: Green is reportedly set to meet with Geelong this week about the possibility of switching teams, though some pundits suggest a move back to his home state of Victoria would be less about winning a flag and more about family. The Giants skipper has been linked to the Cats for several weeks now, the potential for reuniting with good mate Jeremy Cameron considered a big sweetener.
1: Sydney Swans assistant coach Mark McVeigh is delighted by his appointment as new coach at the Essendon Football Club. McVeigh joins the Bombers after 4 years at the Swans and says he can't wait to begin returning the club to its former glory. Broncos veteran Ben Hunt has shed light on Adam Reynolds' shock retirement, revealing players only found out yesterday afternoon he was quitting following a training session. The two-time premiership winner has been ruled out of the last two games with injury, bringing an end to his 323-game career. Hunt says the team is gutted for their captain.
6: From what I'm gauging, most of the players are pretty disappointed too. We thought he deserved that send-off. You know, Renner hasn't given us a lot of details, but yeah, we're pretty disappointed that he's not going to be out there with us.
1: And in cricket, Aussie wicketkeeper Alex Carey says despite his less-than-glowing recent performances, he believes Marnus Labuschagne is still a good chance to be selected for the South African tour. Australian Independent Radio News.
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7: Good afternoon to you. The time is 5 minutes past three and the temperature in Milton, Ulla Dulla and surrounding villages, just under 17 degrees. We were aiming to get to 20 degrees and I don't know whether that will happen. We'll have to wait and see as we move through the afternoon. Much the same in Nowra, Bomber and surrounding villages, currently just under 16 and you are trying to get to 20 degrees as well. We had a few sprinkles of rain this morning, about 0.8 of a millimetre. But as we move through the day, the chance of showers is very, very slim. Quite a high relative humidity, 90%. The winds northwesterly, 15 to 20 k's, becoming light, much lighter this evening with gusts around 11 kilometres per hour. Tomorrow, tops of 17 to 18, and it gets better. Might be a sprinkle or two of rain tomorrow, but nothing to worry too much about, though it has been lovely, hasn't it? There's a little bit of rain. We certainly need some more, but not coming our way at the moment. 11 to 19 on Thursday, mostly sunny. Friday, top of 20, starting the day at 7. Ooh, it's going to be a bit chilly as we head towards the end of winter, but that won't last for long if we're going to make it to 20 degrees. 8 to 19 and sunny on Saturday, much the same on Sunday, but even going past that 20 degree mark with 21, 22. And Monday, 22, so it's just, wow, it's all happening, isn't it, as we head towards the end of winter. What winter, you say? But the water temperature, you might squeal without your wetsuit, thinking it's very cold. 17.1 degrees it is, but my feet didn't mind it the other day, but that's about the only part of me that went in up to the knees. So 17.1 degrees, and we are heading towards a high tide at 6.30, or 24 minutes past 6 to be exact. The low was just before midday, and the sun is going to farewell us when, as our days become marginally longer, just after 5.30.
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7: Sydney Trains, no alert, but check out the Sydney Trains website if you're concerned about some future travel plans, or give Bomaderry Train Station a call. And all good on the roads, of course. It is school zone time. Take care if you're out and about on the highways and the byways, heading towards schools to pick up kids. Look out for yourself, not only for yourself, but for those around you, including our lovely school kids and, of course, our native animals. Into the second hour of the Thursday. I beg your pardon. Let's get that straight. It's I don't want to wish the days away. I don't want to wish my 2 hours away either here at UFM broadcasting to you and spinning tunes. It's the Tuesday afternoon show, into the second hour of the Tuesday afternoon show with Margot. Not spinning tunes with a particular letter this afternoon, just as it's the last Tuesday of the month, just a bunch of tunes that I've put together over the last few years with you until 4 o'clock. What am I going to start with? From a couple of years ago, Brandy Carlisle. She's such a talented woman, isn't she? She brought out two albums of John Prine songs in tribute to him, Broken Hearts and Dirty Windows, which is a song, one of his songs, Songs of John Prine, Volume 2. This one comes from, just beautiful. It's I Remember Everything is the name of the song. And what am I going to, let's have a John Prine to finish, to follow that one, why not, with Speed of the Sound of Loneliness.

0: Triple UFM and 17 minutes past three, 17 degrees. We're not doing too bad, are we? Especially with talent like that. Oh, the late Betty McQuaid. I had no idea who she was until somebody wanted to play that song in my ukulele group a few weeks back. Betty McQuaid, she was an Australian singer born in Scotland, but she came out here when she was eight, so she was an Aussie. And she was huge in the 60s. Yes, she performed with Johnny O'Keefe and the Bee Gees and so many other people, and she brought out this song. She didn't write it. It was a cover, Midnight Bus. It's a fabulous tune, isn't it? And it became huge for her in the 60s, and I believe it was voted best rock song of the 20th century some years ago, and I can't believe I'd never heard of it. I do now. Betty McQuaid, Midnight Bus. We also heard John Prine, Speed of the Sound of Loneliness, and what started that little trio of tunes was Brandy Carlile with her cover version of one of the John Prine, of his hundreds and hundreds of classic songs, I Remember Everything, the late John Prine. What a legend he is. Well, let's take a message from our sponsors. This time is moving on. We'll have Alex Clark talking to us at about 20 minutes to four, reminding us about what's happening in the gig-wise over the next couple of days and into the weekend. But let's take a message from our sponsors and then a few more tunes before we speak to Alex.
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An extraordinary Australian singer, songwriter, storyteller, Kev Carmody with Just For You. And prior to that, well, storytellers in their own right, but a little bit different from Winston Surfshirt, all the way from the Northern Beaches. Yes, great Aussie surf rock band with Smile. That was a really happy song, wasn't it? I hope you enjoyed it. 27 minutes past three. Oh, time is running out, as I said. Oh, no, I've got another half hour. I must stop saying that. A few more tunes and I'll be happy to say farewell at 4 o'clock.

0: A beautiful, beautiful song from Big Thief. How could I have known Adrian Linker, the lead vocalist out the front there? And we also heard, speaking of beautiful songs, I Can't Tell You Why from the Eagles. Just lovely to hear Timothy B. Schmidt, who partly wrote that song, is one of the co-writers, hear him singing that gorgeous song. And First Light from Lana Del Rey. Let's take a message from our sponsors, and then I'm sure we'll have Alex on the phone giving us a little bit of a lowdown on what's happening gig-wise in the Shoalhaven over the next couple of days and into the weekend.
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2: 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I'm proud to have delivered $100 million from the Albanese Labor government for this important road project.
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She had such a beautiful voice, didn't she? Alia with Miss You, one of the few hits that she had, when you consider she started at a very young age and sadly passed away in that awful plane crash way back in 2001. Beautiful, beautiful voice, Alia. And speaking of voices, we heard the brilliant Brittany Howard out the front of her band, her fabulous blues rock band, Alabama Shakes, with their latest single. The album coming out in the next couple of days, and the song was I See Hope. I feel hope coming, and the album is I Must Be Dreaming. Well, time is running out for me. It's the Tuesday Afternoon Show with Margot. Thanks for being with me. A bunch of tunes that I've been playing this afternoon, not focusing on a particular letter of the alphabet, new, old, somewhere in between, some of my faves, some that I've bought recently, others way back. I hope you've enjoyed them. As always, I go out with a couple of Fab Four tunes, and I don't think I have time to play another. I'm going to do David Bowie, but might save that for another time as time is running out. But stick around, of course, the national news coming your way. There'll be a bunch of tunes on the airways between four and five, the national news, and then between four and five, a bunch of great mix of songs on the airwaves, your local community radio station, Triple UFM. And then Peter Lavelle back at five with Tuesday Drive. And don't forget Dave Doc Miles at 7 o'clock tonight with The Vibe, digging into his bag of tricks. He's going to come out with all sorts of fabulous tunes, I'm sure. And the universe willing, I'll be back at the seat next Tuesday. Have a fabulous weekend, and I can happily say, can't I, that it's going to be spring. I'll see you in the spring, which is next Tuesday, because it will be the 1st of September. Go well, won't you?

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1: Good afternoon, this is Michael Lynch. In the face of growing community opposition towards data centres, the Prime Minister will push ahead nonetheless for a national AI framework. Federal politics reporter Nelson Scott.
2: The Prime Minister will tonight address the Business Council to spruik elements of Labor's AI plan while arguing tech companies will need to adhere to a social licence. Anthony Albanese's speech comes ahead of a meeting of National Cabinet tomorrow, where he'll urge state and territory leaders to adopt a single AI framework that forces data centres to underwrite their own renewable energy.
3: We can lead on AI and seize the opportunities.
2: The meeting comes amid several polls showing most Australians don't want data centres built in their local communities. Redbridge's Simon Welsh says voter scepticism towards tech companies is steadily rising.
4: Big business does not act in the interests of ordinary Australians.
2: The PM will finalise the unified AI framework with his ministry today.
1: And while all of that is under consideration, the federal government is being urged to act on technology being used to spread potentially dangerous health information. Deep fake content online can impersonate health professionals, encouraging people to abandon clinical therapies. AMA Vice President Julian Raitt says current regulations don't allow for the removal of these online videos.
5: So we'd like to see strong transparency requirements and effective safeguards so that harmful information can be removed in a timely fashion.
1: The federal opposition says an early end to the Royal Commission into Anti-Semitism represents a betrayal of the Jewish community. The inquiry will examine its final witnesses in the coming days, despite originally setting aside the rest of the week. The coalition is calling for the inquiry to be extended to give more people the chance to testify. Liberal leader Angus Taylor has told News 24 the Labor government has no interest in extending the commission.
6: This is a betrayal of the Jewish community. It is absolutely the wrong thing to do. This is a government that has never wanted this royal commission. They did it under duress, and there are clear witnesses that need to be called that haven't been.
1: Victoria Police have laid charges against two of five men arrested after yesterday's construction industry raids in Melbourne. A 36-year-old man faces allegations of drug offences, while a 46-year-old has been charged with failing to properly store a gun and ammunition. Police have also seized CFMEU registered vehicles, 10 mobile phones, laptops and relevant documents. There'll be no change to Western Australia's GST agreement. That assurance from the Prime Minister in response to state opposition concerns that the federal government might make changes to the agreement in which the previous coalition government guaranteed the state 75 cents on every dollar of GST. Albanese, who's in Perth today, says the deal acknowledges the role Western Australia plays in the national economy. In air medical news, a study has found that women who take high doses of folic acid supplements during early pregnancy could face an increased risk of bleeding. More than 2,400 first-time mothers have been monitored as part of the research. Flinders University Professor Claire Roberts says folic acid is important, but more of it isn't always better. This is Air National News. Jai Arrow will take to the field in South Sydney's final two games of the regular season, which will allow him to post 100 games for the club. Arrow, diagnosed with motor neuron disease earlier this season, will be replaced as soon as the game kicks off with no interchange counted. Teammate Cody Walker praising the NRL and the Rabbitohs for making it happen.
7: Very happy that we can honour him and get into those two games that he's thoroughly deserved. He's a big part of our club, a big part of our team, and he's a big part of my life since he's come to the club. So, beautiful way to sort of send him off, you know what I mean?
1: Newly appointed Essendon coach Mark McVeigh says he'd like to see James Hurd back at Bomberland. McVeigh says he and Hurd still enjoy a good relationship, so he'll talk to him about a role in the football department.
8: I love James Hurd. He's one of my best mates. And it was difficult to go through the process against a good friend. He's been a constant in my life since I was 17 years of age. And we spoke this morning. And the way he spoke to me of how proud of this moment for me, it hasn't broken us.
1: A new record has been set in the English Premier League. Chelsea scoring in the opening 31 seconds before a 3-2 win over Fulham, as heard here on Stan Sport.
9: Wow.
10: And here's João Pedro. Wow. And he dicks it past the keeper. Yeah. And Chelsea are in front after not much more than 30 seconds of this game.
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1: I'm Mark Transfield. The Federal Court has found online dating company eHarmony engaged in misleading and deceptive conduct that trapped customers into costly subscriptions. The consumer watchdog sued the website after receiving hundreds of complaints about memberships. ACCC Commissioner Luke Woodward says eHarmony induced customers to sign up to a basic membership they could hardly use.
2: Effectively, the basic membership did not provide a functional online dating service. Having got consumers to sign up to a basic membership they couldn't practically use, eHarmony promoted an upgrade to its premium membership while misleading consumers about the true subscription prices.
1: A new gambling reform package has been unveiled in New South Wales featuring a statewide exclusion register, facial recognition and fewer poker machines. Jefferson Shaw has details.
3: New reforms would reduce the around 87,000 poker machines in New South Wales by permanently removing half of those exchanged between pubs and clubs. It's a major promise made during the last election campaign. The package also includes a statewide exclusion register for those excluding themselves or family and friends where there's high risk of harm. Gaming Minister David Harris says it'll be enforced with facial recognition technology.
4: Members of staff would go and alert the person to the fact that they shouldn't be there.
3: Gambling ads will also be banned from all state government and council-owned assets. Jefferson Shaw, State Parliament.
1: A woman convicted of murdering her partner in Hobart will be allowed to speak to the media after a gag order was challenged. Sue Neill-Fraser can now claim wrongful conviction in the media after the Human Rights Law Centre took action. Neill-Fraser was found guilty of murdering Bob Chappell in 2009 and served 13 years in prison. The Army's new Black Hawk helicopter fleet is getting a local maintenance boost, with an aerospace company on the New South Wales-Victoria border expanding its role in the program. Steve Vischer has more.
5: Australian Aerospace Engineering has opened a new facility beside Albury Airport and is expected to provide specialist maintenance support under an agreement with Lockheed Martin. The expansion is also expected to create new skilled jobs in the Albury region over the next 5 years. Australian Defence Magazine's Grant McHerrin has told Air News it's a big step towards keeping more defence support work here at home.
6: It's going to reduce our dependence on foreign services and increase our ability to respond quickly when necessary.
5: Australia has so far received 19 of its new Black Hawks, with the full fleet due to be delivered by 2030. Steve Vischer, Air News.
1: Overseas now, and it's been more than 4 years since Russia invaded Ukraine, but Britain remains among its steadfast allies. Michael Lynch reports.
7: Co-chairing his first meeting at the coalition of the willing group of countries allied to Ukraine, UK Prime Minister Andy Burnham says Britain will continue to do what it's done since the start of the conflict, which is to provide support for Ukraine to defend itself. Burnham says Britain is not a fair-weather friend and that continued support for Kyiv is vital for European security. His statement follows Russian accusations that Britain has stirred up the conflict by providing Ukraine with blueprints to make its own long-range missiles, which would have unspecified consequences for the UK.
1: Michael Lynch reporting. This is Air National News. First to AFL, and Melbourne is considering selecting Jack Viney for his first game of the season when the Demons face Carlton in their wild card match at the MCG on Saturday night. Viney has been dealing with back and Achilles issues this year. Meantime, new Essendon coach Mark McVeigh says he'd like to see James Hurd back at the club. McVeigh says he'll talk to Hurd about a role in the football department. NRL and Broncos skipper Adam Reynolds has been denied a farewell at Suncorp Stadium. The retiring two-time premiership star has been ruled out of their remaining two games with injury. Reynolds has told Nine he hopes he's left a lasting legacy at Brisbane.
8: My job was to come up here and get the club back up to the heights, you know, it deserves to be at. So would like to think I've played some sort of part in that.
1: And Aussie wicketkeeper Alex Carey is confident Marnus Labuschagne is close to a career-saving knock. After belting only 36 runs in three innings against Bangladesh in the second test, the Queenslander's under pressure to make October's touring squad to South Africa. But Alex Carey says Labuschagne is brilliant at his best and he's not far away from it.
9: I don't think many batters found it easy out here, so, you know, he's working really hard and the score's really close for him.
1: Australian Independent Radio News.
10: 6 minutes past five is the time. 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And we're in for more rain, more drizzle, for at least for the next couple of days, according to the Bureau. Friday is likely to be sunny. However, tomorrow and Thursday are still cloudy, overcast, with high possibility of showers. Particularly tomorrow, cloudy, high chance of showers, a chance of a thunderstorm in the morning and afternoon tomorrow. Winds will be light, becoming south-southeasterly, 20 to 30 kilometres per hour in the morning, and then becoming light in the evening. We can expect a maximum temperature tomorrow of just 17 degrees and an overnight minimum of 13. Sunrise tomorrow morning at 6:26 a.m., sunset at 5:34 a.m. Temperature right now is between 15 and 16 degrees, although it does feel a couple of degrees cooler than that because of the wind chill factor. If you're out and about by road or rail today, the news is generally pretty good on the roads. There's no major issues we've come across on Facebook or New South Wales Traffic app. Do give us a call here at the studio if you come across anything. 44221045. On the South Coast line, there's no track work or impediments. If, however, on the unlikely event that you're travelling late at night up to Sydney or back, do just be aware that tonight from 9:50 p.m. to 2:30 a.m. buses replace trains between Waterfall and Hurstville up in Sydney. Worth bearing in mind, I guess, if in the unlikely event that you are travelling at that time. 5:08 is the time. Let's kick off the hour with one of my favourite English artists, Kate Bush, from the 70s and 80s, had a number of singles, including this one, Cloud Busting, also a lift from her big-selling album from 1985, Hounds of Love. This is Cloud Busting.

That's Kate Bush with Cloud Busting from the mid-1980s. 30 minutes past five is the time. 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Triple U, of course, on the following numbers on the FM dial, 92.3 in the north of the region, 104.5 centrally, 99.7 south, or streamable from our website, www.org.au. Now, are you a smoker or do you have a history of smoking and you're worried about lung cancer? Did you know that you can now get a free screening, CT screening? It's available in a regional Australian, for regional Australians. It's been available for about a year now, and according to the government, the uptake has been very, very strong, particularly in regional areas, in the first year of what they call the National Lung Cancer Screening Program. It involves low-cost CT examinations of the lungs in order to detect early cancer, which, of course, as is well known, is more likely in smokers or previous smokers. So eligible people are who are at risk get it free. And, of course, it's much easier to treat if caught earlier. So anybody aged 50 to 70 with a history of smoking is eligible. Do speak with your doctor about the program, or you can get more information on www.lungcancerscreen.org.au. Quarter past five is the time. You're listening to Triple U FM. Here's one from Jimmy Barnes you may not have heard. It's a single going solo from his album of that year called Freight Train Heart. And this was his first Australian number one hit single as a solo artist. It's called Too Much Ain't Enough. And Too Much Ain't Enough Love, I should say.

0: Debbie Harry and Blondie with their follow-up single to Heart of Glass, which was a big hit for them. That's Sunday Girl, which also appeared on their album Parallel Lines from 1978 and did quite well as a single, written by the band's guitarist Chris Stein. 22 minutes past 5 is the time. Peter LaBelle here with you through to 7 o'clock tonight here on Triple UFM, Shoalhaven Community Radio. And I'll be back in half a moment with British band Hot Chocolate and Emma. That's right after a word or two from our sponsors.
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3: The Roy Orbison Story. 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Starring Mark Shelley, whose brilliant portrayal of the character and extraordinary vocals of Roy brings audiences to their feet. 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

Aussie rockers INXS at the top of their game in 1982 with Don't Change, a single and a cut from the album of that year, Shabu Shuba. 27 minutes away from 6 o'clock is the time. Peter Lavelle here with you all the way through to 7 here on Triple UFM, Shoalhaven Community Radio, 92.3 North, 104.5 Central, 99.7 South on the FM dial, or streamable directly onto your device from our website, www.org.au. Here's a tune that was a hit in several countries back in 1971 from South African singer-songwriter John Congas. Also did very well in Australia. Got to the top of the charts. This is Congas with He's Gonna Step On You Again.

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And that's the Rolling Stones with Mick and Keefe's response to the student demonstrations and riots that took place in Paris and Europe and the US in 1968. A song that was released not after, long after the Beatles' Revolution single from John Lennon, which dealt with similar themes. Stones' version of the tune there, Street Fighting Man, their song, was came out on Beggar's Banquet album in 1971. And before that, another protest song from Crosby, Stills, Nash & Young, a Neil Young song called Ohio, in response to the Kent State shootings in 1970, again, student riots, leading to a number of deaths there, four deaths, and that was Neil Young's response, with Crosby, Stills and Nash, and released as a single in that year. 13 minutes away from 6 o'clock is the time. Peter Lavelle here with you through to 7 o'clock when we've got The Vibe. Through to 9 here on Triple UFM, Shoalhaven Community Radio, 92.3 North, 104.5 Central and 99.7 South. 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Now here's one I'm sure you haven't heard, probably haven't heard for a while, from the 60s. I remember this one as a kid. Peter Sarstedt, an English singer, and he had a couple of hits. One was called A Frozen Orange Juice, and this one I'm about to play was a rather lovely and poignant story of a girl in the back street of Naples who made good. It's written by Peter Sarstedt, and it's called, I'm sure you remember it, Where Do You Go To, My Lovely?

0: Hello, friends out there in Radio Land. Join me. Oh, by the way, it's Pete Bramman here. Join me every Wednesday between 2 and 4 for the Super Terrific Happy Hour. I mean, it's so super terrific. It goes for 2 hours. That's the beauty of the show. Expect the unexpected. 60s, 70s, 80s, one-hit wonders, maybe some hillbilly honky-tonk. You just never know. Isn't that right, Tom?
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0: 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The Super Terrific Happy Hour every Wednesday from 2 to 4 right here on Triple UFM.
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And that's an old Motown tune from the 1960s, first performed by Martha and the Vandellas. And that particular version there was from Linda Ronstadt, who released that in 1975 and did pretty well for her as a single. The time now is 1 minute past six. 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Peter Lavelle with you for another hour or so to take us up to seven when we've got the vibe here on Triple UFM, Shoal Haven Community Radio. On 2.3 North, 104.5 Central and 99.7 South are the numbers on the FM dial, or you can stream us directly from our website, www.org.au. Now, here's a song I'm sure you've heard before many times, as I have. I don't get sick of it, though. It did very well in 1982 for American middle-of-the-road band hailing from Los Angeles called Toto, one of many hits they've had. This is Africa.

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Good evening, good people. Thank you, Peter Lavelle, for another fantastic Tuesday drive here on Triple UFM. Had a few problems, my good friend, but left you with some top tracks, didn't he? I tell you, you can't go past the man. It's pretty cool. Hang in there, gang. It's 7 o'clock here on Triple UFM. I'm John, and of course, the doc won't be in this evening, so you can call me Nurse John if you want to. How's that sound? Okay, we'll do it that way. Just got some top tracks coming your way, so I hope you hang around. You've got Triple UFM, 104.5 Central, 99.7 South and 92.3 North. 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
4: 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But anyway, at 16 minutes past the hour of 7, or air that I breathe, we had on Holly's, Billy Swan, I Can Help. 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Sometimes I'm just slipping away. Yeah, hang in there, gang. You've got The Doc Show, The Vibe, here on Triple UFM. 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

0: Oh, there you go, little Maggie May, Rod Stewart, Van Morrison, and Dweller on the Threshold. No regrets, some Walker Brothers coming at you here on Triple U FM. 33 minutes past the hour of 7, you're sitting sweet in Triple U Heaven, 104.5 Central, 92.3 North and 99.7 South. 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
1: 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I mean, it's so super terrific, it goes for 2 hours. That's the beauty of the show. Expect the unexpected. 60s, 70s, 80s, one-hit wonders, maybe some hillbilly honky-tonk. You just never know. Isn't that right, Tom?
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0: And it's 55 minutes past the hour of 7 o'clock. That's a little cool change, the little river band coming at you. Top track, that one, isn't it, eh? Darryl Braithwaite and Horses. Of course, Deep Water, some Richard Clapton. Toe coming at you. If you're wondering who they are, a little bit of Africa, okay, by Toto. So hang in there, gang. You take care out there. Hope you're going well. Hope you're enjoying the evening. 104.5 Central, 92.3 North and 99.7 South. With a one to tune to, Triple U. And now for a little bit of good advice.
1: Ladies and gentlemen of the class of 97, wear sunscreen. If I could offer you only one tip for the future, sunscreen would be it. The long-term benefits of sunscreen have been proved by scientists, whereas the rest of my advice has no basis more reliable than my own meandering experience. I will dispense this advice now. Enjoy the power and beauty of your youth. Oh, never mind. You will not understand the power and beauty of your youth until they've faded. But trust me, in 20 years, you'll look back at photos of yourself and recall in a way you can't grasp now how much possibility lay before you and how fabulous you really looked. You are not as fat as you imagine. Don't worry about the future, or worry, but know that worrying is as effective as trying to solve an algebra equation by chewing bubblegum. The real troubles in your life are apt to be things that never crossed your worried mind, the kind that blindsides you at 4 p.m. on some idle Tuesday. Do one thing every day that scares you. Sing. Don't be reckless with other people's hearts. Don't put up with people who are reckless with yours. Floss. Don't waste your time on jealousy. Sometimes you're ahead, sometimes you're behind. The race is long.

stretch. Don't feel guilty if you don't know what you want to do with your life. The most interesting people I know didn't know at 22 what they wanted to do with their lives. Some of the most interesting 40-year-olds I know still don't. Get plenty of calcium. Be kind to your knees. You'll miss them when they're gone. Maybe you'll marry. Maybe you won't. Maybe you'll have children. Maybe you won't. Maybe you'll divorce at 40. Maybe you'll dance the funky chicken on your 75th wedding anniversary. Whatever you do, don't congratulate yourself too much or berate yourself either. Your choices are half chance. So are everybody else's. Enjoy your body. Use it every way you can. Don't be afraid of it or what other people think of it. It's the greatest instrument you'll

Live in New York City once, but leave before it makes you hard. Live in Northern California once, but leave before it makes you soft. Travel. Accept certain inalienable truths. Prices will rise. Politicians will philander. You too will get old. And when you do, you'll fantasize that when you were young, prices were reasonable, politicians were noble, and children respected their elders. Respect your elders. Don't expect anyone else to support you. Maybe you have a trust fund. Maybe you'll have a wealthy spouse. But you never know when either one might run out. Don't mess too much with your hair, or by the time you're 40, it will look 85. Be careful whose advice you buy, but be patient with those who supply it. Advice is a form of nostalgia,

Oh, there you go, Gary Wright, Dreamweaver, The Eagles, The Last Report. That's a top track, isn't it? How much truth is in that? And everybody's free to wear sunscreen. Some Quindon Tarvin. Hang in there, gang. Them two tracks are fantastic, aren't they? 14 minutes past the hour of 8 here on Triple U, mate. Sorry. Just can't help myself sometimes. Listen, the Doc's got a great show next week. He's back next week, okay? So you only have to put up with me for a little while longer. 3/4 of an hour, I'll be out of here, okay? It's a deal. Well, okay. No worries at all. Anyway, like I said, the vibe next week here, 7 o'clock, Tuesday on Triple UFM. He's going to have a special guest, Amy Smith, will be in this to talk to him. And maybe not in the studio, but she will be talking to him. And she is a music therapist. Get on to that, eh? Pretty interesting stuff. I'm going to tune in and find out what that's all about next week. So in the meantime, you're stuck with me for another 3/4 of an hour. Lucky you.

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0: The Roy Orbison story. 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Starring Mark Shelley, whose brilliant portrayal of the character and extraordinary vocals of Roy brings audiences to their feet. The Roy Orbison Story.
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0: Oh, there you go, Jerry Rafferty, and of course Baker Street, American Pie, a little Don McLean coming at you, classic stuff, eh, I tell you. And Don Henley, Heart of the Matter, 35 minutes past the hour of 8, Triple UFM. It's of course the vibe, my good friend, 104.5 Central, 92.3 North, 99.7 South is the way to go. 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
1: Ever had that sinking feeling when a police car appears behind you? Your brain starts ticking, madly calculating how many drinks you've had. Did you know, last year in New South Wales, around 4.6 million drivers were breath tested? Don't forget, every police car is a mobile RBT. So, if you're worried about getting caught, you should be. Mobile RBT.

0: You won't know where, you won't know when. 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

0: Oh, there you go. That's Wizard, See My Baby Dry. Chris de Burgh, and of course, the Spirit of Man. And I'm going to say you take care. God bless. Beware. Stay safe. Look after yourselves. I'll catch us all again Friday for a little Friday drive. Going to leave you with some Pandora's Box and some Four Non Blondes. How's that sound? Hang in there, gang.
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2: Fasten your seatbelts. 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

You know, there are moments in history that will always be synonymous with a musical sound. This week, 45 RPM honours one of those moments. G'day, I'm Wes J. Along with a handful of other musical giants throughout the vinyl era, ABBA is recognised for its enormous contribution to popular music. Few artists have ever achieved the measure of their success or the consistent quality of their songs. We honour ABBA, playing them together and on their own. Their hit performances and the songs they wrote that others recorded.

0: 45 RPM with a number one hit tune in Australia for the Swedish supergroup ABBA. In the vinyl era, the ensemble scored 6 number one tunes, 16 top tens, and 19 top 40 hits on the Australian charts. Overseas, SOS was the group's biggest hit since Waterloo. This week we're honouring the music of ABBA, together and on their own. And sometimes their journey takes us on a less than familiar path. Sarah, what did you want to hear today?
1: Wes, in the mid-80s, Peter Cetera, who'd formerly been the lead singer of Chicago, recorded several solo hits and collaborations. People might remember him for Glory of Love from Karate Kid 2. His duet with Amy Grant that same year saw the pair nominated for a Grammy for The Next Time I Fall. Another collaboration, I Wasn't the One Who Said Goodbye, featuring Agnetha from ABBA, hit 19 in the US and 21 in Canada. It's a wonderful song and I'd love to hear it again. 45.

0: 45 RPM, honouring the music of ABBA, together and on their own. In a few minutes, we'll look at the biggest-selling covers of ABBA tunes from 30, 40 and 50 years ago. And Ward has his weekly quiz on the group originally known as Festfolk, or Party People. But next, in the history of pop, Newman highlights an ABBA song from the year that saw the launch of the first FM station in Australia, ABC Youth Station 2JJ, and the advent of full-time colour TV. What year was it? We'll find out next with Newman on the history of pop.
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3: The first few months of 1975 were historic for Australian music, radio and television. In January, 2JJ, the predecessor to youth station Triple J, commenced broadcasting in Sydney. 3 weeks later, community broadcaster 2MBS FM became Australia's first fully licensed FM station to go to air, presenting a mix of classical, jazz and educational programs. And like Double J, it strongly supported Australian music. In March 1975, permanent full-time colour TV broadcasts began in Australia, except in Darwin. Countdown became the first ABC program to broadcast in colour, and John Farnham was the host. This was preceded with a five-minute comedy sketch from Artie Jack. The introduction of colour TV was perfect for ABBA, who were on their way to become pop sensations, not only in Australia, but around the world. Countdown aired a video clip for Mamma Mia in 75. The story goes that the single was never earmarked as an Australian release, because four singles already had been released from the self-titled album. It was thought adding a fifth single would impact sales of the album. But after pressure from host Molly Meldrum, Mamma Mia was released and it went straight to number one. Good on you, Molly. I'm Newman for 45 RPM.

0: 45 RPM Fernando. Memories like that are a wonderful thing. Coming up, the biggest selling international covers of ABBA tunes from 30, 40 and 50 years ago. Next, we'll find out if you're a one-hit wonder or a musical maestro. 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
3: Well, 50 years ago, Swedish pop sensation ABBA released Dancing Queen, a song that didn't just top charts, it conquered them. Number one in 15 countries, including right here in Australia. Half a century later, it's still everywhere, soaring through West End theatres, belted out at karaoke parties, paraded proudly at Mardi Gras, and filling wedding dance floors from the first beat of that unmistakable piano gliss. So, how much do you really know about the song that's been part of our lives for five dazzling decades? Well, today's questions come from Trish in southern Sydney. Clearly, someone who knows her way around a dance floor and a pop classic. Are you ready for the time of your life? Let's go. Question 1. What is the difference between the stories of Cinderella and Dancing Queen? Question 2. Name the song and the artist whose groove inspired ABBA when they were shaping Dancing Queen. And question 3. What three international events helped cement Dancing Queen's longevity across generations? Now have a think, and I'll be back with the answers shortly. Maestro! Now the answers. Question 1. What is the difference between the stories of Cinderella and Dancing Queen? The answer? Cinderella sneaks out of home to go to the dance. The Dancing Queen takes herself there. She's independent, she's ready, and she's owning the night.

Question two. Name the song and the artist whose groove inspired ABBA when they were shaping Dancing Queen. The answer? Dancing Queen was inspired by the dance groove of George McRae's 1974 disco hit, Rock Your Baby.

Question three. What three international events helped cement Dancing Queen's longevity across generations? The answer, the Mamma Mia jukebox musical premiering in London's West End in 1999. The 2008 film starring Meryl Streep, which handed the song to a whole new generation. And its 2015 induction into the Grammy Hall of Fame. And yes, 1994's Muriel's Wedding absolutely helped as well.

How did you go? If you nailed one, you feel the beat from the tambourine. If you got two, you're getting into the swing. And if you swept all three, the night is young, the music's high, and you're in the mood for a dance. If you'd like to send in questions for a future edition of 45 RPM, email us at request@45rpmradio.com. This has been The Quiz, where the records spin, the memories return, and every song has a story. And this one happens to be one of the greatest of all time. I'm Ward Lake for 45 RPM.

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0: 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First to the 70s, where the UK band Sweet Dreams recorded a cover of ABBA's Honey Honey. 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Both hit number 30 in Sydney and number 2 in Adelaide.

In the 80s, the Dutch studio group Stars on 45 created a series of medleys over a disco beat. They made multiple Beatle medleys, as well as tributes to Stevie Wonder, Star Wars, and ABBA. The More Stars medley featured 8 ABBA tunes, including Banger Boomerang. The 7-inch 45 reached 26 on the Australian charts in 1981. And following a hit in the 80s with Au L'Amour, the British ensemble Erasure recorded Arabesque, a 4-track EP that featured Lay All Your Love on Me, SOS, Take a Chance on Me, and Voulez-Vous. The EP hit 14 in Sydney, 6 in Melbourne, and 9 nationally on the Australian charts in 1992.

0: Father up here with Erasure, one of the principal drivers of the ABBA revival during that decade. Others were the Australian group Bjorn Again, as well as the movies Muriel's Wedding, The Adventures of Priscilla, Queen of the Desert, and Mamma Mia in the 2000s. Next hour, more of your requests. In Aussie Legends, the cheeky Aussie band that created a thinly veiled reference to ABBA's marital woes. And we'll look at some of the ABBA tunes that Aussies covered. That's next hour on 45 RPM.
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You know, there are moments in history that will always be synonymous with the musical sound. This week, 45 RPM honours one of those moments. G'day, I'm Wes Jane. Along with a handful of other musical giants throughout the vinyl era, ABBA is recognised for its enormous contribution to popular music. Few artists have ever achieved the measure of their success or the consistent quality of their songs. We honour ABBA, playing them together and on their own. Their hit performances and the songs they wrote that others recorded.

0: 45 RPM giving you the record collection you always wanted to own, one song at a time. Murray Head with One Night in Bangkok from the Benny and Bjorn musical Chance. This week we're honouring the music of ABBA, together and on their own. Their biggest songs, their significant covers from Australia and overseas, a song about them, and of course more of your requests. Jason, what did you have in mind?
1: I wanted to hear some ABBA Chiquitita, taking us back to 1979.
0: What's your connection with it?
1: Well, it's actually the video clip. The video clip is probably one of those hidden gems that people have missed. The reason is they do this lovely video clip outside in front of a snowman just as the sun is setting for the day, and Paul Frieda has a bad hair day. Now, if you watch the video, you'll see the whole clip. Her hair is just being attacked by the wind from the side. It's quite funny to watch. And then towards the very end, you'll see someone run on set behind Benny as well, behind the snow person. It's very interesting to check out. And the video clip was the reason I chose today's song. 45 RPM.

0: RPM with one of ABBA's bigger tunes. Still to come, ABBA's Aussie connections. In Lost 45s, the song that Florey Palmer and Tony Ashton wrote for Australian singer Nusha Fox that helped restart her career after she'd left Fox. One of the members of ABBA got their hands on the song and recorded their own solo version. First in Aussie Legends with Linda Peace, the ABBA tunes Aussies covered and had hits with, as well as the cheeky Aussie band that created a thinly veiled reference to ABBA's marital woes. Aussie Legends next on 45 RPM.
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2: Can you hear the drums, Fernando? I remember long ago another starry night like this.
3: Australia has always had a soft spot for ABBA. In 1976, Norman Gunston paid tribute to the biggest group on the Australian charts with his salute to ABBA. According to Kent, the medley of seven ABBA tunes peaked at number 9.
2: Oh, ring, a ring, oh, why don't you give me a call? Hey, you!
3: Judy Stone's version of Hasta Mañana co-charted with ABBA, reaching number 16 in Brisbane, Perth and Sydney.

0: Band The Studs, formerly known as the Silver Studs, hit number 10 in Sydney with the ABBA pen tune Funky Feet. And in the 80s, Peter O'Doherty from Mental as Anything created a thinly veiled reference to ABBA's marital woes in Berserk Warriors. The song peaked at number 30 on Kent and stayed in the charts for 16 weeks. Reg Mombasa remembers.
1: Well, Bjorn and Anna are both Viking types, aren't they? Well, that country they come from, that's where the Vikings came from, so they are virtually Vikings and they look like it. They've got blonde hair, they're both good sailors and good with an axe. They're obviously Vikings, and Peter loves ABBA. He loves their music and their personalities, and he was pretty horrified when Bjorn and Anna broke up. And that's what the song's about, the breakup of their relationship and what a sad affair it is. That's probably one of our musically most complex songs, isn't it? It's got hard chords and chords that have no name virtually in them. 45

45 RPM with more incredible tunes from ABBA, ABBA songwriters and Aussie musos inspired by ABBA. Still to come, one of the most sophisticated tunes ever written and recorded by ABBA. It's a 45 without a chorus. One reviewer described it as ABBA's darkest song and their best recording. Another said it's a forgotten masterpiece. In a minute, the song that Tony Ashton wrote for Australian

0: singer Neusha Fox to help restart her career after she'd left the band Fox. One of the members of ABBA got their hands on it and recorded a solo version. Lost 45s with Cam traces that story next on 45 RPM.
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3: The Heat Is On is a song that Florrie Palmer and Tony Ashton originally wrote for the Australian singer Neusha Fox to help restart her career after she'd left the band Fox. Fox had been huge in the UK in the mid-70s, but in Australia, the group sadly garnered just two chart hits, Single Bed and the double-sided single Only You Can and Imagine Me, Imagine You. Neusha's The Heat Is On became a near hit in 1979. Manfred Mann's Earth Band saw the potential in the song and rewrote it in 1980, this time calling it On The Run. Australian producer Mike Chapman remembered Neusha's version when he was called on to produce Agnetha Faltskog's debut English language album Wrap Your Arms Around Me 3 years later. Mike was on a hot streak, having just helmed Blondie's biggest albums, as well as projects for Susie Quattro, Tony Basil, Smokey, Exile, Racy and The Knack. Agnetha's album was a moderate hit in Australia and North America, while The Heat Is On reached number one in Sweden and Norway, and number two in Belgium and the Netherlands, and number 35 in the UK. If you've never heard it before, get ready for a treat. It's an incredibly catchy tune that captures a hint of Basil's hit Mickey, the spirit of Blondie's Island of Lost Souls, plus some of Neusha's eclectic vocals. On Lost 45s, this is Agnetha Faltskog with The Heat Is On. I'm Cam for 45 RPM.

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ABBA, the winner takes it all. Thanks to Cam for today's Lost 45, Linda for Aussie Legends, Newman for the History of Pop, Ward for the quiz, as well as Sarah and Jason for your requests. 45 RPM is coming to you from the Pulse in Geelong through the Community Radio Network. To take us out, one of the most sophisticated tunes ever written or recorded by ABBA. 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One reviewer described it as ABBA's darkest song and best recordings. 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
3: 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You're now a member of Coco's Outback Club, a celebration of Australian country.

That's McAllister Kemp, Drew McAllister and Troy Kemp, with a song that they released back in 2014 called Fight Me from their album Harder to Tame. So welcome to this week's meeting of my Outback Club. I'm Coco, and my guest in the club today is one of Australia's leading ladies of country, Hayley Jensen, who is currently riding high on the country music charts with her latest song, which we'll hear shortly. But here's another lady who is sitting in the charts with a great song. Her name is Faith Williams, a young singer-songwriter from the New South Wales Central Coast. And the song from Faith Williams is 10 to 3.

That's the brand new track from Andrew Swift called Brick by Brick. And Andrew will be one of the headlining acts at this year's Groundwater Festival on the Gold Coast in October. Another festival coming up in November is the Marysville Music Weekend in Victoria's Yarra Valley. And one of the acts on that lineup is Hazel and the Thief, an alt country band fronted by a lady who was born Heidi Luckhurst. And the latest song from Hazel and the Thief is It's Where I Belong.

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Different Drum is a song made famous in the 1960s by Linda Ronstadt when she was a member of a folk group known as the Stone Ponies. The song was written by Michael Nesmith of the Monkees, and that version was from Gina Jeffries and was one of three new tracks she recorded for her greatest hits album, The Best of Gina Jeffries So Far, which was released back in 2002. Now, here's a little fact about South Coast musician Kevin Sullivan that you may not have known. Before his music career began a couple of decades ago, Kevin was a police forensic crime scene investigator. He has since raised a family of young musicians who generally perform with him on regional tours. This is the latest song from Kevin Sullivan called Our Piece of the Map.

0: That's the band known as Sweet Talk with their song Ride Out On Me. Sweet Talk is another act that will be appearing on stage at this year's Groundwater Music Festival on the Gold Coast in October, as will my guest in the Outback Club today, Hayley Jensen. We'll hear Hayley's current song, Wild as the Wind, shortly, but before we do, let's find out a little bit about it and a little bit more from the lady herself.
1: Hello, Hayley. It's great to catch up with you once again. It's been a couple of years since I spoke to you, and from what I've seen, it's all been going really well for you.
2: G'day, Coco. Wonderful to be with you again. And yes, the last couple of years there's been some pretty big movement in my career, which has been absolutely amazing as a 100% independent artist to be, you know, get on the up and up. So that's the way we like it.
1: Absolutely. Well, I look back to see what was happening when I chatted to you those couple of years ago. You just released a song called Stomping Ground, but you've dropped plenty of great tracks since then, including an album called Country Soul. But I believe you're now working on a new album.
2: I am. Yes, so Country Soul came out at it was the end of August last year, and I'm just so grateful for how well that album did. Stomping Ground was one of the first tracks that I released off that record, ahead of it anyway. And the album went on to become the highest selling female country album in Australia, which was announced at the Golden Guitar Awards earlier this year. And the second overall behind James Johnson, which I'm pretty proud of as an independent artist to have been able to be up there with the greats like that. So that's amazing. And I've been touring around the country and overseas with this record and loving playing the songs. And just in the last few months, I've released another couple of songs this year. So Burn It Down earlier this year, and my latest song is Wild as the Wind. And so they're going to be on the next album, which will be coming out probably mid towards the end of next year.
1: All right, looking forward to that. Wild as the Wind, as you said, is your current song. So what can you tell us about it?
2: Yeah, look, this is a song that I wrote. It's a pretty personal kind of song and story. The song itself, it has a real sort of upbeat kind of feel to it. It's a bit of a toe-tapper. There's a great little fiddle line that goes through it and a good little whistling part. Really, the song's actually got quite a personal message. It was written reflecting on my journey. I've been doing this for, well, I don't like saying because it gives away my age, Coco, but it's quite a few years now. And I got my start on a little show called Australian Idol. So when I first came out of that show, I was pretty young, very young, and I was with a person at the time that was kind of, I guess, neither of us were really expecting the kind of, you know, fame and everything that came with going on a show like that, certainly in the small town that, you know, I lived in a property outside of Canberra, but, you know, within Canberra, I was kind of a very known person after all of that. And I think the attention and all the rest of it, the person I was with was like, look, I just wanted you to go back to living a normal life, and this whole music thing is a bit of a pipe dream, you know. And yet it's too hard. You're never going to make it. Just settle down and get a normal job and a normal. And I just remember, oh my gosh, my whole, to that point in my life, I'd been doing singing lessons and piano lessons and working towards, you know, hopefully one day being able to have a career in this crazy industry that I now call mine. But, you know, it was such a great platform to kind of launch into it and all that sort of thing. But to think of a world, my world, not having music in it was just, it's not really going to be possible. It was unbearable, really. I think we're all kind of put here and have special gifts and talents and things that we are great at, you know, to bring joy to the world in whatever way we can, you know, and contribute to the society that we live in. And, you know, creating music and sharing stories is what I do. So, look, long story short, I had to decide the hard choice to leave that relationship, and it was the best thing that I did, really, because, you know, if two people aren't meant for each other, it's just best, I think, that you kind of go your other ways, because you'll both find somebody else that you're meant to be with and that's going to run alongside you and support you. And I was very lucky to find my now beautiful husband, who not in the music industry at all, but absolutely loves what I do, so incredibly proud of me, really supportive. And, you know, an adventurous spirit, loves traveling, which is great because we do a lot of saddest touring musicians, particularly in the country world. So, yeah, just a wonderful supportive person. So this little song is basically about, you know, finding my way, leaving that relationship and finding my beautiful husband, and a fun little road trip we did over in America where he hired a Mustang and said, I've got a spare seat. Do you want to come with me? And I went, oh, and shotgun. Never been to America before, but off we went on this crazy adventure, and the rest is history. We're now, enjoying just such a great life together, colourful, enjoying life and all that it has to offer. So, Right. Yeah, it's got a bit of a story behind it, but it's a toe tapper. So that's all you get from it and enjoy, then I hope you enjoy that.
1: It is a great song. Speaking of travelling, Hayley, you've got obviously a few months of travelling on your Wild as the Wind tour, including a couple of performances in England.

0: and said, do you want to come over this year and play at the Long Road Festival? So I've managed to somehow squeeze it in. I think I'm going to be in the UK for all of 4 or 5 days, but we're going. It's going to be great.
1: And you're playing that big festival. I've actually looked at the lineup for the Long Road Festival, and you seem to be the only Aussie on it. Is that right?
0: I think you'll find it's true, which is amazing. There's definitely way more Aussies travelling the world to perform music, which is just so wonderful to see us all out there flying the flag. But yes, I'm the only Aussie. Maren Morris, Bailey Zimmerman, they're sort of headlining the festival, so really big international acts. And then there's little old me hopping over for 5 days I don't even know I'll have time to get over the jet lag, but I'm very excited to be back there, representing Australia.
1: Yeah, that's great. And then, of course, when you're back home, you'll be doing a number of gigs at festivals, and also you'll be doing pub gigs and other venues. But two of the festivals will be the Big Sound and the Groundwater Festival, both in Queensland. Do you get to hang out with other artists at these events?
0: Oh, we sure do. That's the best part of them, actually. Big Sound is like a big showcase event. There's a big conference that happens during the days of the week, and then at night there's this music festival that happens, so that's going to be really, really fun. We literally land, and the next day I'm on the stage showcasing, so that'll be fun. And then there's so many festivals happening this year, which is really, really great. But it'll all culminate this Wild as a Wind tour at the Groundwater Country Music Festival at the end of the year, which is in the Gold Coast. That's in October, and it's a free festival, which is just incredible. And there's so many great artists on this lineup. You know, Casey Chambers is headlining. We've got Kaylee Bell from New Zealand. The Wolf Brothers are there. Becky Cole, all your faves, and me. it's one of my favorite festivals to play at, because, as you say, we're all just there for the whole weekend. We mingle. There's acoustic shows. There's full band shows, and everyone's just walking around beautiful Gold Coast, sunny Gold Coast, catching up with each other and catching all the little live music. And there's the big stars, but there's also a whole lot of emerging country artists too that are really fantastic that get booked on this festival and get their start there. But before that, I'm playing at the Oaks in Albion Park.
1: Yes, I was going to mention
0: the
1: 19th. Yep. That's not far up the road from us, so I'm sure there's plenty of Hayley Jensen fans looking forward to seeing you there.
0: Yeah, come on down. It's Saturday, the 19th of September is that show. And the last time we played it, it was interesting because I thought I'd done a whole lot of promo and everything, but we turned up and there were people just sitting in the pub after work or whatever it was. They went, oh my gosh, it's Hayley Jensen. And I went, oh, thank you, appreciate it. Well, you're playing here tonight. Yeah, I've been promoting it for weeks. I had no idea. If you know somebody that might be interested, if you're interested, please pass the message along. And thank you for helping to get the word out there too, because, it's so hard these days to reach people to let everyone know. But we had such a great time at the Oaks last time we were down there. It's great production, great space. So, really looking forward to bringing the tour there.
1: I'm sure you get a good roll up there too. So, Hayley, I hope you enjoy what you're doing over the next few months. Safe travels, because you'd be doing a bit of that. And we also look forward to that new album. So thanks again for taking the time for a chat today.
0: Thanks, Coco. My absolute pleasure. Great to chat with you.

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It was back in the late 70s that Australia's Little River Band charted globally with their hit song Help Is On Its Way, a song written by LRB singer Glenn Shorrock. But that version was from Keith Urban's latest album, Flow State, an album of covers of some of Keith's favourite soft rock tunes. I'll share a few more tunes from that album with you in the coming weeks. You're in Coco's Outback Club, and I've mentioned the upcoming Groundwater Festival a few times in the club today, but before Groundwater, all roads lead to the township of Deniliquin for the annual Denny Ute Muster on the October long weekend. And one of the artists on the Denny lineup is Ulladulla-born country star Taylor Moss. And no doubt this latest song from Taylor will be in her set list for Denny. It's called Megaphone.

Hi, this is Brittany Elise with my new single, You Look Like. This song came about from that bold in the moment feeling when I overheard someone in a Nashville, Tennessee bar talking to someone else about how they look like they should buy her a drink. And I wanted to capture that flirty, confident energy. Kind of, you're not overthinking it, you're just going for it. I wanted it to be fun, a little cheeky, and it feels like the start of a story you don't want to end.

Brittany Elise, a lady who these days divides her time between Nashville and her home in Queensland, and that's her latest song, You Look Like. And we also heard the new track from Whatmore brothers Aiden and Kai with a song called Whole Free World. So sadly, it's just about time to close this week's meeting in my Outback Club, and as we part company today, let's hear this golden oldie from the late 60s from the Flying Circus. It's called Run, Run, Run. Thanks again for joining me today, and let's do it again next week.

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I'm Jane Bauer, coming from the studios in Radio Adelaide, where I'm pre-recording this program, and I think I've got some really great new folk music and some have been around for quite a while for you this week. I'm going to start with somebody I've just discovered. Her name is Fen Lily. She's a singer-songwriter from England. She's just made this track in this year, 2026. It's a single coming from her album Win Win, and it's

That is an English group. All men in the actual group, which is called GU10, which apparently is a type of light bulb, is from an album called Washed Ashore, and that's obviously Study War No More, or Down by the Riverside. They're really into community singing. They're from Guernsey, which is an island off England, and they're joined on that particular track by Johnny's Angels, a choir group of women, and I think they really greatly improve their music with all those different harmonies compared to the rest of the album. It's all fun though. And I started off the program with Fen Lily from England. She's 29 years old, and the track I played was Uh-Huh, which is a single that's been released off her up-and-coming album Win Win. Okay, we're going to go to Ireland now, and this is the Sweet Sorrows. They're going to be coming out to Australia, Sammy and Kylie Horner. They do Americana, Celtic and Roots. They're a couple, multi-instrumentalists. And this is from their album Back to Ireland, and the track I'm going to play is Molly Duca.

you, Molly Duggar. The sun was high up in the sky and I saw nothing but her eyes. She looked at me with some surprise. Lovely Molly Duggar, says I, what's running through your mind? Please tell me

That's the Dylan song Ramona, performed there by Sinead Lohan from an album called A Woman's Heart a Decade On. Now, in 1992, there were two compilation albums came out, A Woman's Heart 1 and A Woman's Heart 2, with great Irish female performers. And this is a decade on in 2002, A Woman's Heart a Decade On is the name of the album. Makes sense, doesn't it? And it's a great album. I'll be playing from that again in weeks to come. And before that, it was The Sweet Sorrows, who are Sammy and Kylie Horner. Sammy's Irish and Kylie is Irish-Australian. And the song was Molly Duca and the album Back to Ireland. Well, we're going to, this is kind of Irish, it's from an album called 20th Century Paddy, the songs of Shane McGowan. Now, there's only been two tracks released so far. I played Bruce Springsteen doing A Rainy Night in Soho on a previous program. Well, this is Kingfisher with Sunny Side of the Street. Kingfisher are an Irish indie folk group.

That track is from a Putumayo Presents Bluegrass album, and it's Frank Sullivan with the Kate Wolf song Across the Great Divide. Now, Frank Sullivan normally leads the progressive bluegrass band Dirty Kitchen, but doesn't mention that on the album, but that may be who was accompanying him on that track. And before that, it was from the 20th Century Paddy Songs of Shane McGowan. Of course, Shane was the lead singer of the Pogues, and that was the Sunny Side of the Street, but being performed by an Irish indie folk group called Kingfisher. Well, still in the US, this is Jesse Wells. He's a great singer-songwriter, and this is from his latest album, put out this year in 2026, and it's called Join ICE. And, of course, ICE is the Immigration and Customs Enforcement in the US.

Oh, you've got to admit, that's good, isn't it? That's Jesse Wells with Join Ice from his album Masks Off. You'll hear from that, more from that album in the future. Well, you're listening to The Folk Show across the National Community Radio Network. I'm Jane Bauer, and I'm pre-recording this program in the studios of Radio Adelaide in South Australia. And if you'd like to contact me, you can via Radio Adelaide. That's jane.bauer@radioadelaide.org.au. And I love to hear from you. Maybe some requests or some comments about the program would be great. And I'd like to say hello, because there's a lot of stations picking this program up now. I'd like to say hello to Wyalong, which is 945 Gold FM in New South Wales. We've got 5GTR in South Australia, 4DDD Community Radio in Queensland, which is great that you're listening in. And over in Victoria, let's go to 3YYY. Oh, sorry, they're in New South Wales. Sorry about that. Here we are. There's 3PFM Phoenix FM in Victoria Regional Station. Thank you for joining me, and thank you everybody else all around Australia that's listening in to The Folk Show. Well, I'm going to play something local now. This is Spiral Dance. They're a local rock folk group that have a great following

That's Old Heart, being performed there by Galonka, South Australian band, Gypsy band, and it's from their album Traveller's Song. And all the tracks on there are written by the group, except one which was Edward Lear, and it wasn't the one I played. And before that, it was another South Australian, Spiral Dance, with Ren Wassail, and they Spiral Dance were joined by Adelaide Pagan Choir. Well, we're going to play a couple of tracks from Canberra now. The first one is the Coolabah Collective. This is called Wild Things, and it's reflecting on childhood memories associated with the book Where the Wild Things Are. They say it has a post-punk diving feel. I'll let you judge that.

That's Maggie and Elsie Rigby with the Dylan song, The Times They're Changing, and it's from Festival Folks Sing Bob Dylan album. And before that, two Canberra tracks. Daisy Chain was just before the Dylan song, and they were singing Now Is The Time, and it's from their album Playing With The Band. And Joe Evans is singing up the front there, and I'm pretty sure wrote it as well. And before that, it was from Canberra as well, the Coolooba Collective with Wild Things. And I can't see that that's related to an album. Just I downloaded that off AMRAP this week. Well, I've come to the end of the program. Hope you've enjoyed my choice of tracks this week. I certainly, as I say often, I really enjoy putting the tracks together for you wherever you are in Australia. Please listen at the same radio station at the same time next week. Until then, look after yourself, care for your family and friends, and don't forget to carry out random acts of kindness. I'm Jane Bauer, and I'll be on again next week. And to take us out, this is Sharon Shannon with the Wild Bullocks and the White Strand Sling. Goodbye.

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1: Yeah, what about me, Big K? Barry Backbeat Surf Reporter. I'm the best surf reporter on the South Coast.
0: Yeah, you're also the longest trainee announcer. And Tommy Rott comes in about 10 to 4 for a bit of a pricey.
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0: Triple UFM. The Roy Orbison story. From his initial success in the 60s to the resurgence of his career in latter years, Roy Orbison's voice remained remarkable. His unique songs conveyed vulnerability, fun, love and loss. Starring Mark Shelley, whose brilliant portrayal of the character and extraordinary vocals of Roy brings audiences to their feet. The Roy Orbison Story.
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6: 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From his initial success in the 60s to the resurgence of his career in latter years, Roy Orbison's voice remained remarkable. His unique songs conveyed vulnerability, fun, love and loss. Starring Mark Shelley, whose brilliant portrayal of the character and extraordinary vocals of Roy brings audiences to their feet. 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
5: retaliatory
4: yet.
5: Tariffs on hundreds of American imports as their trade war escalates. The finance minister, François-Philippe Champagne, said these would range between 15 and 50%, matching US imports taxes on Canadian products dollar for dollar. Mr. Champagne called it an unprecedented challenge imposed on Canada.
6: The terms proposed by the U.S. administration were uneconomic, unfair, and ultimately unacceptable. They asked too much of Canada and offered too little in return.
5: Canada's government also unveiled a multi-billion dollar package of support for businesses hit by U.S. tariffs. The United Nations and the Red Cross have issued a joint warning that the world is dangerously close to fully autonomous weapons killing humans. The heads of the UN and ICRC called for urgent international regulation as drone warfare grows in sophistication. There's currently no treaty governing the use of what some are calling killer robots. Georgia Hines is an ICRC legal advisor.
7: What we're seeing in conflicts around the world is increasingly sophisticated weapons being used and rolled out at speed and at scale. But at the same time, the reality that we're seeing is not increased precision or restraint. And if we look at some of the ongoing conflicts that have the highest levels of technological sophistication, if you will, we're not seeing better outcomes for civilians. We're actually seeing some of the most widespread and indiscriminate devastation.
5: This week, the New York Times reported an AI chip-powered Russian drone, which killed three people in Ukraine, had chosen its precise target independently. Slovak police say they've prevented plans to destroy a drone manufacturing plant in the east of the country, which borders Ukraine. Incendiary materials were seized. Three people were arrested, two in Slovakia and one in Germany. Nigeria's President Bola Tinubu has ordered security agencies to conduct a rescue operation for scores of people taken by gunmen in Niger State last week. It's not clear how many were seized during an attack on a mosque as worshippers attended Friday prayers. Richard Kagoe reports.
8: President Bola Tinubu has condemned last week's mass abductions in Niger State, calling the attack cowardly. He vowed security agencies would do everything to bring the victims home. Survivors told the BBC that gunmen carried out coordinated raids on four villages in Borgu District, seizing hundreds of people. An official said 40 people were killed. Local residents believe the number abducted is higher than official estimates. A video posted online by an armed group appears to show more than 500 abducted people, although the BBC has not verified it.
5: BBC News. US media reporting that the CIA director, John Ratcliffe, has visited Moscow for talks. This comes after a US military transport plane was spotted at a Moscow airport, along with a US diplomatic motorcade. According to flight tracking data, his plane has now departed. Our State Department correspondent, Tom Bateman, says it's not known what might have been on his agenda in Russia.
9: The CIA has been involved largely with detainee exchanges between the US and Russia. There have been a few of those during the Trump administration. So he has kept contact with Russian officials. But this would be the first known meeting by John Ratcliffe in Moscow. And of course, very significant given the context of the Russia-Ukraine war. We don't know if it's directly related to that. Those negotiations, which have been led by Mr. Trump's envoy, Steve Witkoff, those negotiations have very much been stalled.
5: Two people have died of measles in Pennsylvania, the first reported in the US state in 35 years. Both were unvaccinated. US measles cases have risen to their highest in more than three decades. The Trump administration has amplified discredited claims about the combined jab for measles, mumps and rubella. A book about Vladimir Putin written by two exiled Russian journalists has won a newly established French literary prize. The Prix Strasbourg was awarded to Roman Bandanin and Mikhail Rubin for their book, The Tsar Propria Persona, How Vladimir Putin Deceived Us All. It contrasts the official image of Mr. Putin with a reality riddled with alleged affairs, nepotism and links to organised crime. The toy-making giant Lego reported record profits in the first half of this year. The Danish company saw net earnings of $1.3 billion, a 32% rise on the same period last year. BBC News.
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And a very good morning to you. Yes, it is Wednesday morning, hump day. It's the 26th of August. Folks, a very busy program this morning, considering we're working manually from the bunker in Arrington. Our rural livestock report, well, it'll be along. It'll be along in around 23 minutes. Around 6:15 this morning, a colleague that I chat to regularly, Jeff Apter, who's very talented in researching storylines on books. And the book that he's just finished is Reckless, The Saga of Australian Crawl. And he'll chat around 6:15. Around 6:35, Copper Line, Break Christmas will be in for sleepwalking, and we'll give you a chance to win a copy. And Brooke Schubert is in around 7:15, and I'll catch up with Brooke before she heads off to the Gympie Master, because she's got a very busy schedule at Gympie. But what we've got to do is we've got to get the music up and running on this Wednesday morning. Hope your day's shaping up to be a nicer. It's been raining quite solidly overnight here on the mid-north coast. Bit of rain around Australia as well. And if you're getting warnings from the bomb, please adhere to them, because we don't want any accidents. We don't want any problems. But at this time of the morning, we welcome my good friends, the Far Gone Beauties.

That's the Paragon Beauties, and from their album A Load of Old Bollocks, with what She's My Baby. And folks, if you're tuned into Walshy on the wireless, you'll understand that I'm a Far Gone Beauties fan from yesteryear. Now, when I'm looking for music to play you on the wireless in this situation where we're doing it all manually, I had a very good working relationship with John O'Day in the day. And, of course, he was recording with Stewie French at Swingin' Door Studios in the Sutherland Shire. But one album that came out in 2009, and I've come upon it, and it was one entitled Storyteller. And John O'Day certainly was that. He's going to take us on a musical journey now through South Australia and through the outback of Australia. We'll start off in Streaky Bay.

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That's John O'Day, music from an album entitled Storyteller from John O'Day. Folks, I want to fit this one in. It's one entitled The Saddle. And although John wrote it, others have recorded it. So we're working our way through to the news, the Rural Livestock Report, and we'll go to The Saddle right now.

It's John O'Day, and folks, we are we're not very far off of the Rural Livestock Report. Let's get a little bit of this one. It's light-hearted and not much of it, because the Rural Livestock Report is upon us.

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5: Old season lambs, $325 to a top of $361. The overall lamb average, $250 a head, matching last Monday. Mutton was much stronger. Trade merinos were $10 to $20 dearer, selling well into the high 800 cents range. The heaviest meat ewes were captured at $260 to $288 and most good merino ewes $226 to $274. And light plain sheep $130 to $170. The average for all sheep $236 a head. 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

0: A very good morning to you as you're waking around Australia on the Community Radio Network. It is Wednesday morning, hump day. It is the 26th of August, and the rain continues to tumble down in the coast here in Harrington and Taree on the mid-north coast. We'll look at the weather. We'll work our way through to news and weather, but we'll get back to the music mix in just a moment. And I've gone to a great album featuring a few Aussie icons, but a daughter singing a father's legendary music. It is Walshy on the wireless. Good morning.
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0: Very, very hot. Download that app. It's very, very worthwhile. And folks, we've got the music about to continue through for the next 25 minutes with Walshy on the wireless. Good morning, wherever you are around Australia. I hope your day is shaping up to be a nice one. Here's the music of Tracy Costa from her album A Tribute to My Dad. And there's a few guest artists on this album as we work our way through to news and weather.

Tracy Costa there, and Three Rivers Hotel. Oh, some classics there, wasn't there? And all from the pen of her late father, Stan Costa. Three Rivers Hotel, catching Yellow Belly by the in the old bar queue. Lee Kernaghan joined with You Can Never Do Wrong in the Mother's Eyes. Old Bush Barbecue, The Bushman's Song. We opened up with Ann Kirkpatrick joining Tracy Costa with Back to the Saltbush Plains. Folks, we're departing to news and weather. We're about 9 minutes away. No, we're not. We're about 6 minutes away. And I've got a track that's probably described as his most popular song that he ever wrote, and we'll get closer to news and weather with that one. You'll recognize it instantly. If you are departing, thanks for your company. Have a safe day.

0: boats.
1: Well, that isn't actually the track that I was meaning to play, but it'll fit nicely. John Williamson and Wobbly Boot. The one that Tracy described as possibly being her father's most popular song was this one.

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2: Good morning, I'm Lee Harrison. Community opposition to AI data centres is growing as the government seeks to adopt a national framework. Nelson Scott reports.
3: Labor will use Wednesday's national cabinet meeting to push for a unified AI framework that would force new data centres to generate their own renewable energy. But resistance is expected from Queensland and the Northern Territory, who are pushing for a power-agnostic approach which would allow operators to use coal and gas to run their facilities. Energy Minister Chris Bowen argues this strategy will drive up power prices and make the grid less reliable.
4: We're against that in the Albanese government. The Chris Ifula government appears to be okay with that.
3: The meeting coincides with new research showing AI data centres are only marginally more popular than nuclear power plants. A Demos poll reveals just 23% of people want a facility built in their community, with the majority concerned the centres will increase electricity bills. Nelson Scott, Canberra.
2: Meanwhile, Australia's ARIA charts have banned fully AI-generated songs, ruling that all tracks must now be substantially human-made. Artists will have to declare any AI use, with non-compliant songs facing retrospective removal. There's been a random stabbing attack in broad daylight outside Victoria Police headquarters. Alex Riddell reports.
5: A family from the Basque Coast was visiting Melbourne when a 10-year-old boy was allegedly punched in the head by a stranger. His 30-year-old mother stepped in before she was stabbed several times in the back with a pair of scissors and put in a headlock. Superintendent Zorga Dunstan says the woman's other two children watched on helplessly before a passerby stepped in and restrained the attacker.
6: It's heroic. Like, without a doubt, without their intervention, it could have been a lot worse. So we are so grateful for their assistance.
5: Police say 27-year-old man is in custody while the mother and son are in hospital with non-life-threatening injuries. Alex Riddell, Melbourne.
2: Queensland has recorded a second case of bird flu after samples from a dead seabird on the Sunshine Coast tested positive for the H5 strain. But authorities remain adamant the state is prepared to deal with more cases. Chief Biosecurity Officer Rachel Shea says Queensland's risk remains low, but officials need to be prepared.
7: I think we could safely say that we've modelled for all eventualities, and what we're seeing in some of our southern states is what potentially could happen in Queensland. As the migratory seasons continue, both this year and in the coming years, we may see mass events in Queensland.
2: And American country music legend Dolly Parton has died at the age of 80. The singer was best known for songs including Jolene, Islands in the Stream, and the theme to her film, 9 to 5. This is AIR National News. The AFL All-Australian team for 2026 has been revealed. Jack Fenwick reports.
8: Melbourne's Max Gawn, named captain of the All-Australian team, on the night he claimed a record ninth blazer, with Fremantle's dominant season seeing them secure five selections. The back line includes Wayne Miller, Callum Wilkie, Yarman Impey, Lockie Ash, Harris Andrews and Jordan Clark, while Gawn and vice-captain Jordan Dawson lead a midfield alongside Bailey Smith, Marcus Bontempelli, Oliver Dempsey, and Nick Dacos. In the forward line, Shea Bolton, Josh Tracy, Keziah Pickett, Nick Watson, Charlie Curnow, and Logan Morris round out the starting side, with Luke Jackson, Naziah Wanganeen-Miller, Murphy Reid, Zach Bailey, and Zach Butters completing the squad.
2: The West Tigers are looking to throw another spanner in the works ahead of the NRL finals after knocking the Roosters off the top spot. Their final two games will see them play the eighth-placed Cowboys on Saturday evening before taking on the minor premiership contenders Penrith. Fullback Jareem Buller says they've got nothing to lose.
9: We've got a big two games, two good teams as well. I think Cowboys are fighting for the eight, so yeah, hopefully we can put on a big performance.
2: And Sydney FC has secured the future of Matildas midfielder Sarah Hunter, with the 22-year-old signing a new one-year contract to remain in Sky Blue. Australian Independent Radio News.
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10: And this weather, little bit of rain that's still sticking around, will clear, the showers will ease, particularly in the north of the Shoalhaven, probably take a bit longer in the south of the Shoalhaven. Most of the rain has happened in the south. There are still a couple of rain bands heading our way, so we'll pass over both south of Ulladulla, just around the Ulladulla area, St George's Basin and Nowra. So just the final bits of rain that will be coming through our region, but showers will ease in Nowra. There'll be 17 degrees, about 50% chance of under a millimetre. And in the Nowra area, you're currently sitting on 14 degrees, 90% humidity, but feels a bit cooler than that. The winds in Nowra at the moment are a south to southwesterly, 15 to 22 kilometres an hour. That will shift to a south to southeasterly, becoming lighter in the evening, but 20 to 30 kilometres an hour during the day. Chance of a thunderstorm in the north as well during the morning and afternoon. In the Ulladulla area, it is a little bit windier. They've got a forecast maximum of 15 degrees, but it's currently sitting on 15.3 degrees, so may reach a bit higher than that. 83% humidity. The winds are southerly at the moment, 30 to 36 kilometres an hour. That will reduce later in the day to a west to southwesterly, 15 to 20 kilometres an hour. Tending south to southwest, 15 to 25 kilometres an hour in the morning. And then another wind shift to a west to southwest, 15 to 20 kilometres an hour in the evening. So a couple of wind shifts there. Most of the rain band is actually heading north. So while they've said there's a 70% chance of under a millimetre, I think most of that happened overnight here in the south of the Shoalhaven. Maybe a little bit more rain coming through, but most of it is heading north. So St George's Basin looks like it will get a bit of rain there. And out west, there's been some rain happening, which is good. But it is heading offshore, so showers will ease today. And tomorrow there will be overnight tonight between 11 and 12 degrees across the Shoalhaven. Tomorrow will be between 15 and 18 degrees and increasing sunshine on Thursday. With Friday and Saturday mostly sunny and Sunday looking to be sunny in Nowra but still mostly sunny in the Ulladulla area. Temperatures anything between 16 to 20 degrees over the next few days. And the weather will warm up next week just as spring starts on Wednesday. We've got a moderate fire danger rating today, a moderate UV index, and a strong wind warning out for the Batemans Bay coastal waters. So that's Ulladulla, south of Ulladulla. So if you are thinking of heading offshore, you might want to consider going north of Ulladulla. But it is still, for the Illawarra coastal waters, a little bit windy, and we'll just have a look at that forecast. Winds northwest to southwesterly, 15 to 20 knots, turning southerly, 15 to 25 knots in the early morning. Seas 1 to 1.5 metres, increasing to up to 2 metres during the morning. Two swells out there today, a southerly around 1 metre, increasing to 1 to 2 metres by early evening. And the second swell is a northeasterly 1 to 1.5 metres, decreasing to around 1 metre during the morning. Partly cloudy offshore, 80% chance of showers, the chance of a thunderstorm north of Port Kembla in the morning. And if you're thinking of heading offshore over the weekend, it's looking much better. Friday's looking to shape up to be a very good day, but always check the weather before departing the boat ramp.
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10: And good morning, I am Rain, and thanks very much to Glenn last week for filling in for the breakfast time show. Last week, I am thinking about actually taking a step back from this particular program. Glenn enjoyed the gig, so Glenn may be your future breakfast time show host there. I'm also currently interviewing a new host for our Milton studio. That will happen soon, so hopefully they'll take on the Tuesday Community Profile program. And then I'll still have the Listen to the Rain on Mondays, which is my motorsport program, but I'll take on another show, but at a different time and day. Now, we've heard the news. The late, great Dolly Parton, unfortunately aged 80, passed away overnight. Dolly Parton has been suffering a few health issues of late, but she was not just a great country singer-songwriter. She was a great humanitarian as well. And we're going to play a few tribute songs to Dolly Parton through the program this morning. We can never forget her great song, I Will Always Love You. And here is Dolly Parton.

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Linda Rodstant there with Heatwave, and that's what it's going to be like as we move through to spring at the end of next week. They're looking to temperatures to climb a little bit. Now, enjoy the last week of winter, a bit milder weather this week, and the rain should clear later today, so where we're getting some patchy rain. So that's the good news there. Should be mostly sunny weekend. Almost 20 past 6 a.m., or it's just gone 17 to be exact, past 6 a.m. And this is a song by Tony Pass, because talking about spring and spring fever, here is Spring Fever by Tony Pass.

Wow, they just stare and whisper there. That song, a classic going back to the 70s there with that song. And before that, we had He Did With Me by Vicki Lawrence and Renee Gaia there with Stairs and Whispers. Up next, this is a new release. Mel Parsons has got a new album out, the Castle Hills album, and this is a song off that album called Time Slows Down.

Robbie Williams says something beautiful, and there's something beautiful about getting a little bit of rain, so make the most of it because the sun will start shining again tomorrow onwards. Meanwhile, here is Jasmine Ray with When I Found You.

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The Rolling Stones, Brown Sugar, with that song. It's 7:45 a.m. You tuned in to Triple UFM. My name's Rain. Up next, we've got Guy Sebastian with Angels Brought Me Here, and that'll be followed by Cold Chisel, All For You.

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1: Good morning, I'm Lee Harrison. Country music legend Dolly Parton is being remembered for her talent, broad appeal and compassion following her death at the age of 80. She wrote over 3,000 songs during her 60-year career, including hits Jolene, I Will Always Love You and 9 to 5. The US president has announced flags in America will be lowered for a week in her honour, and her family says she'll be farewelled at a small private service. Entertainment reporter Peter Ford says despite recent health battles, the news is still coming as a shock to many.
2: Their first reaction is, oh no, not Dolly, because she was larger than life, you just kind of assumed that she was indestructible, even though, as you say, there were signs there that she was dropping out of things, and that wasn't her. You know, she was very old school with her work ethic.
1: Australian country music star Keith Urban says he's heartbroken by Dolly Parton's death. Her friend, singer and actress Reba McEntire has paid tribute, saying there will never be another Dolly. The Prime Minister is hoping to settle on a new suite of rules governing the construction of data centres across the country. States and territories will have to consider where the facilities are located, along with their energy and water use. National Cabinet will also discuss the gun buyback scheme and progress on a plan to address domestic violence consistently across all jurisdictions. The federal opposition is calling for Labor MP Luke Gosling to be stood down after he was charged with breaching bail. Jamel Wells reports.
3: Luke Gosling is accused of breaching bail conditions that were set after he was charged with assaulting Northern Territory Administrator David Connolly. Police say the 54-year-old breached the conditions on August 14. They have not specified what they allege has occurred. The Prime Minister's office has declined to comment. Opposition leader Angus Taylor says Luke Gosling should be stood down immediately while the bail and assault matters are dealt with. Jamel Wells reporting.
1: New research has found Australia's relying heavily on importing seafood, shifting environmental and social costs to other countries. Despite having 8 million square kilometres of fishing water, Australia ranks 52nd in seafood production. James Cook University's Andrew Chin says global seafood consumption has surged over the past six decades.
4: Australia imports an awful lot of seafood, often from places that don't have very good management, quite a lot of social economic issues. And at the same time, Australia, in spite of it having a massive ocean area, doesn't really fish that much seafood in comparison to the rest of the world.
1: And just 6 in 10 surveyed regional Australians say they're confident in the government's ability to respond to natural disasters. Two-thirds of those polled by SEC Newgate believe authorities should prioritise investment to minimise the effects of floods and fires. This is AIR National News. Rugby league first up, and Rabbitohs star Latrell Mitchell is poised to make his long-awaited comeback from injury. He's been named on an extended bench for Saturday's clash with the Titans. South Sydney CEO Blake Solly says Mitchell just needs to get through training.
5: We've got a big training day tomorrow, and if Latrell can get through that and captain's run on Friday, he'll definitely play some part. I don't think he'll be starting, but he'll come off the bench at some stage during the game and get some minutes and hopefully get through that and hopefully then play some more game time against the Roosters the week after.
1: Jordan Dawson has delivered a powerful message after being named the vice captain of the AFL All-Australian team. The Adelaide captain was voted by players as the league's best captain, but it was when he received the award for most courageous when the awards came to a standstill. Speaking following the death of his brother earlier this year.
6: I just want to wish anyone who's struggling with mental health out there or who is struggling with mental health to know that you are definitely loved and the world is a better place with you in it, and that you are enough, and that we all love you, and that you have beautiful family and friends around you.
1: And golf legend Nick Faldo says LIV players will have to eat some humble pie before getting back on the established tours. Australian Independent Radio News.
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7: And most of the rain conditions will ease up. Most of it's heading north. There is a big rain band heading towards Nowra and Culberra, St. George's Basin, through to Bundanoon. It's coming from the west. and it's all heading offshore at the moment, but heading north, northeast. So we expect conditions to ease up later today. The amount of rain left is fairly minimal anyway. It's possibility in the Nowra area of under a millimetre, and in the Ulladulla area also under a millimetre, what's left in there. It's currently 14 to 15 degrees. Maximums today 17, increasing sunshine for Thursday, overnight tonight 11 to 12, 15 to 18. Tomorrow, mostly sunny in the south, but increasing sunshine in the north. And over the from Friday through to Sunday, mostly sunny conditions between 17 to 20 degrees, so conditions will improve as we move towards spring. Moderate fire danger rating today, moderate UV index currently sitting in high tide, next low tide in at 20 to 1 p.m. And a strong wind warning for the Batemans Bay coast, so that's south of Ulladulla, so strong wind warning for both the Batemans and Eden coastlines today. And there was a major accident up at Wollongong, and we'll just have a little look there. I think it's caused some big traffic congestions in the area. Yep, the heavy traffic's still continuing. So if you're heading up towards Wollongong, you're going to Spring Hill, just be aware a multi-vehicle accident there has caused one of three westbound lanes closed. That's lane three. And the road is closed in the eastbound direction. So that's Masters Road at Spring Hill Road at Spring Hill. That major crash there early this morning, multi-vehicles. So we have tow trucks and transport and emergency services all on site at the moment. So the diversion in place is motorists are advised to use Drummond Street, Gladstone Avenue and Bridge Street as an alternative route there. And it's caused a bit of traffic congestion back between north of Albion Park through to Unanderra as well, sort of on the highway. There's a bit of a traffic bank up there as well. So just please be careful on our roads this morning with that little bit of rain that we had. Conditions can be a bit slippery in parts there, and just be mindful of other drivers. It's almost 10 past 8 a.m. You've tuned into Triple UFM. Now, Pinky Beecroft has a new album out called Lonesome Wolf Album, and this is a song off the album called My Heart Is in the Wrong Place.

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Deep Purple there, heading back to the 70s with that song, Smoke on the Water. And up next is a song by Fleetwood Mac, also in the 70s, Go Your Own Way.

bang, bang, Rita Ora and Eamon back there with that song. And now we've got a few country songs coming up. Without You, featuring Amanda Shires by Luke Combs. Then it'll be followed with White Horse by Chris Stapleton. First up here is Without You.

on you, and I don't think we'd be wasting a drop of that on anyone. Anyway, breaking on the BBC News this morning, Canada announces dollar-for-dollar retaliatory tariffs on US as high as 50%. Really a big stoush between the two countries started by America. And, you know, it's a transactional government there at the moment, and it's all in for what they can get for themselves. But the American people themselves are actually suffering, so tariffs are never a good thing for a country. And China hits out at what they call illegal new United States sanctions on Iran and trading partners. They're threatened to isolate, USA has threatened to isolate nations that continue to do business with Tehran, which sells much of its oil to Beijing. So big issue there at the moment happening overseas, and America really not a friend of the world at the moment. And Trump says all mines have been cleared from the state of Hormuz, but Iran has closed the vital waterway since the beginning of the conflict.

the US media reports, well, Trump seems to be more of a friend with Moscow than he does with his allies. So it's a bit of an interesting situation over there. Relief may be near for Indiana City after days without power. So while he's so much focused on his own vanity projects, Trump really hasn't addressed his own country's issues, including really addressing with any sense of understanding the farmers' concerns with America wanting to bring in beef, who haven't actually said where it's all coming from, but there has been a leak that they think most of it's from Argentina, which is the exact beef that China had rejected because there were issues with the meat. The farmers in the USA are saying, you know, prices are high because of the infrastructure and how, you know, it's produced in America, but they're saying they're already hurting. They don't, you know, and this is just going to make the situation even worse. So the America first seems to be America last at the moment. And that's a commentary at the moment. The BBC are really hitting hard on a few of the USA issues right now. Having also a look at the USA, of course, worldwide, the biggest story of this morning is the fact that Dolly Parton, the country music icon, and she's a legendary philanthropist, she passed away last night. She was 80 years of age, and she'll be remembered just not just for her wit, her warmth, her kindness, but her inspiration to others. So a much-loved star across the world, and we're going to play you a song, take us up to our sponsors' messages by Dolly Parton, since the world appears to be going a bit berserk overseas. This is World on Fire by Dolly Parton.

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3: 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Calm is good, but to be informed and musically appeased is even better. Not that I have all the answers, but I will try on Mondays right after the 9 a.m. news.
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Mercy by Duffy there, and Mercy, I'm about to go home. So it's goodbye from me. Don't forget to stay tuned. Jane in next with Community Access. And I'm going to say goodbye with Mary Hopkin with her song Goodbye. And I'll be back on Monday with the Listen to the Rain program. Here is Mary Hopkin.

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2: Good morning, I'm Lee Harrison. Heartbroken fans have gathered at Dolly Parton's star on the Hollywood Walk of Fame following her death at the age of 80. The country music legend and cultural icon is being remembered for her broad reach, talent and compassion over an award-winning career spanning 60 years. The US president has announced flags will be lowered for a week in her honour. US correspondent Reid Butler says there's a rapidly growing floral tribute as people reflect on how she touched their lives.
3: People were devastated there, leaving records, leaving flowers and notes to Dolly and crying their eyes out. I had people kind of crying on my shoulder as they reflected on what an incredible life Dolly lived.
2: Back home, the Prime Minister is hoping to reach a compromise with states and territories on energy and water use for data centres. Nelson Scott reports.
4: The PM will chair a national cabinet meeting today to try and settle on a common set of rules to help regulate the growing number of data centres sprouting up around the country. Anthony Albanese is hoping to legislate national guidelines on where a facility is located, ensure they're powered by renewable energy while limiting their water use. Queensland and the Northern Territory believe the data centres should not be required to use renewables to operate, but Mr Albanese says guardrails are needed to ensure household electricity is not compromised. Nelson Scott, Canberra.
2: Public hearings for the Royal Commission into Anti-Semitism are due to wrap up today, 2 days ahead of schedule. The opposition says the inquiry should be extended to hear from more witnesses about events that led to the Bondi terrorist attack. A woman and her dog have been struck by a stolen vehicle in a horror hit run at Frankston in Melbourne's southeast. With more on that story, Madeleine Burke.
5: A 44-year-old woman was walking her dog on a footpath alongside Franciscan Avenue yesterday afternoon when a stolen sedan mounted the curbside and ran them down. The sedan then crashed into a parked vehicle and through a residential fence before the 17-year-old driver allegedly fled the scene. Police arrested the teen nearby. He was taken to hospital but has since been released. He's expected to be formally interviewed later today. The pedestrian suffered serious injuries. Her dog left with minor injuries. Police say the sedan was stolen from a nearby Frankston home earlier in the day. Madeleine Burke, Melbourne.
2: In other news, regional Australians say they're losing faith in the government's ability to respond to natural disasters. Just 6 in 10 of those surveyed in a new poll say they're confident the government will be able to properly respond to fire and floods. And according to researchers, Australia's importing more seafood around the world than fishing in our own waters. While there's no single reason for the country to rely heavily on the imports, Australia is only producing 0.14% across the globe. This is Air National News. The AFL All-Australian team for 2026 has been revealed, Jack Fenwick reports.
6: Melbourne's Max Gawn named captain of the All-Australian team on the night he claimed a record ninth blazer, with Fremantle's dominant season seeing them secure 5 selections. The back line includes Wayne Miller, Callum Wilkie, Yarman Impey, Lockie Ash, Harris Andrews and Jordan Clark, while Gawn and vice-captain Jordan Dawson lead a midfield alongside Bailey Smith, Marcus Bonson-Pelly, Oliver Dempsey and Nick Dacos. In the forward line, Shea Bolton, Josh Tracy, Keziah Pickett, Nick Watson, Charlie Curnow and Logan Morris round out the starting side, with Luke Jackson, Naziah Wanganeen-Miller, Murphy Reid, Zach Bailey and Zach Butters completing the squad.
2: The West Tigers are looking to throw another spanner in the works ahead of the NRL finals after knocking the Roosters off the top spot. Their final 2 games will see them play the 8th-placed Cowboys on Saturday evening before taking on the minor premiership contenders Penrith. Fullback Jareem Buller says they've got nothing to lose.
7: We've got a big 2 games, 2 good teams as well. I think Cowboys are fighting for the 8, so yeah, hopefully we can put on a big performance.
2: And Sydney FC has secured the future of Matildas midfielder Sarah Hunter, with the 22-year-old signing a new 1-year contract to remain in Sky Blue. Australian Independent Radio News.
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8: Yeah, good morning to you all. It's a grey and cool day out there this morning. It's and the temperatures aren't going to get much more than they are. In some cases, not at all. We've got 15 degrees in Nowra and 16 in the Bay and Basin and Ulladulla. Top temperatures expected, 17 degrees for Nowra and the Bay and Basin. So almost there. And 16. Ulladulla, you're already on your top temperature. Let's see if you can push that a little bit higher. But at the moment, it looks like this is possibly what you've got. The week ahead, how's this looking? Let me see. Open up the right page here. Have we got any showers around? A little bit possible today. For Nowra, a 60% chance of less than a millimetre. I think that looks like zip to me. Ulladulla, a 50% chance of less than a millimetre. But there could be some spots here and there. In the south of the Shoalhaven, you've got a moderate southwesterly blowing at the moment, but it looks like light wind conditions right across the week for most of the Shoalhaven. And Nowra, you haven't got a breath out there at the moment, have you? Let's have a look at what the temperatures feel like. Of course, it's not always what the temperature actually is. It's 15 degrees in Nowra, and apparently it feels like 13.2. I'm not sure how they actually calculate that. It's 16 degrees in Ulladulla, but you feel like 12.2. Maybe that's the little bit of wind chill there. Light winds across the week. But apart from what you might see today, it looks like the rest of the week is going to be sunny, fine, maybe a few dotty clouds here and there, but nothing significant and certainly nothing that looks like precipitation. So if your garden needs a drink, you have to be in charge of that. The temperature range this week for Nowra, daytime temperatures between 17 and 25. Now, 25 comes to us next Tuesday. That is going to feel suddenly very, very warm compared with what we've had recently. The nighttime minimum temperature is 6 to 13. Ulladulla, your daytime maximum range was between 15 and 22, and your nighttime minimums just 9 to 15 degrees. The UV index is mostly moderate, but towards that Tuesday, that sunny Tuesday, it gets to high, and the fire danger rating is moderate mostly across the next 4 days. Tomorrow they don't give us a rating, but treat it like it's moderate. The sun rose this morning at 6:25. It'll set this evening at 5:34 and last light 6 o'clock. I'm Jane, this is Community Access. Thank you very much to Rain for a breakfast program. Nice that she has come back after her little break away. Hope it was restful, Rain. Sometimes we just need to step outside of the regular routine, don't we? I'm here with you until 12 o'clock with Community Access today. On Triple UFM, we'll be talking about things that are happening locally, things that are happening internationally. The biggest one, of course, the biggest one, and how big it is. With all the other things in the world that are going on, and there are plenty of totally crazy things going on at the moment, there is a really extraordinary piece of news today. We all knew it would come one day, but today we find that Dolly Parton has left us, and she has left us with thousands, literally thousands of songs. Here's one you'll recognise. I'm here with you until 12 on Triple UFM.

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Three lovely songs there from Dolly Parton, all of them you'd be familiar with, I'm sure. I'm going to leave most of the rest of Dolly to Carol, who comes in after me at 12 o'clock, because Carol is one of the world's biggest Dolly Parton fans. And it's a sad day indeed. It's very easy to dismiss, if you don't know more deeply about Dolly, dismiss her as just being country singer, long nails, big hair, the boobs, of course. And she created that character herself. She used what she had and she went as far as she could with it. And boy, did she go far. Her philanthropy is one of the biggest things about her. One of the biggest things about her, all jokes aside. She made sure that people around her benefited from her access to wealth. She passed on the gift of reading to children around the world with her imagination library. My own grandchildren have received books from Dolly's imagination library. A great gift indeed, brought about by her understanding of her father's struggles with life because of his illiteracy. And she did her very best. A real case of putting your money where your mouth is, really stepped up to make sure that children around the world had access to books, that somebody could read to them and get them interested in the glory of reading. Some more Dolly through the program, but I'll leave most of it, of course, to Carol. Here's our artist of the month. This is Zoe Elliott, and this is her track, Shaky Ground.

Zoe Elliott there, our Artist of the Month here at Triple UFM. We have an artist featured every month here, local artists, somebody doing some singing, somebody doing some songwriting, getting out there and performing, strutting their stuff. And I think Dolly Parton is a completely fantastic example of where something can go if you put your heart into your dreams. She was born the fourth of 12 children in a one-room hut. Hard to believe. In Tennessee, and I think the word poor probably doesn't cover it, but she put a personality out there. Somebody saw it and said, hey, let's go somewhere with this. And as always in the music industry, there would be people who will attempt to use you. We saw the tragedy of the life of Elvis with Colonel Parker, who just basically milked that little opportunity as far as it could possibly go to a tragic, tragic end. And apart from the money, there was no actual benefit for anybody in that. Certainly you couldn't say they were happy lives. But Dolly, no, she went, no, no, no, hands off. Hands off my talent and my money. And she took control of all of it herself to a great result for so many people. I'm Jane, this is Community Access. It's 26 minutes past 9 on Triple UFM, 92.3 in the north of the Shoalhaven, 104.5 in the centre, 99.7 in the south. And on the internet, you can find us and stream us at shoalhavenfm.org.au. There is a live stream button there, and there is a whole lot of information about the station. We are 40 years old, I think, as of last year. But we're just coming out to a celebration of having done 40 years. 40 years in community radio is a jolly long time. You'll know if you're having your 40th birthday or you haven't quite got there yet, what a long, long, long, long march it is to 40 years. Well, we've had a whole string of people who have been putting their efforts and talents to work here on the radio for the station that you love. Here's what we should be doing. Cheer yourself up. Let's go dancing in the city. This is Marshall Henn.

Marshall Hayne, Dancing in the City, if you're out there dancing. Yep, I won't say keep it to yourself. Spread it around. See if you can get some other people to join in. It's all about the thrill and inclusiveness, isn't it? Speaking of which, here's an article in The Guardian which has me writhing, I have to say. I have great concerns about what's happening in politics across the world at the moment. And I thought we actually had the protection of some distance. We were far enough away that some of the crazy rotting that is happening in places like the UK, I mean, Brexit was just the start of it. I mean, really? Cameron really thought that people were just going to go, no, no, no, we'll stay. He put it up for referendum and guess what happened? And then they had to go through with possibly one of the worst decisions for Britain in a long, long time. And they've made some dumb calls over a lot of years, a lot of centuries actually. But hey, Brexit wasn't clever when you consider, if you can remember back, and I do, about the extraordinary drama it made for us here in this end of the Commonwealth, which of course is the end of colonialism, the end of the string of colonialism across the world. And suddenly they needed to become part of the European Economic Community, the EEC, as it was then, and just basically dumped us. They continued to support the importation of New Zealand beef and butter and so on, because New Zealand was seen to be small enough that they still needed the Commonwealth, but we were kind of given a bit of a boot print on our bottoms and sent on our way. We haven't done terribly badly out of it. I think we've made some stupid choices over the years as well. But one of the most curious choices that I see in politics at the moment comes to light in this article in Guardian today. It's just on the front page. Just Google Guardian Australia and you'll get to find this article. One Nation's Malcolm Roberts, quote, in two minds about whether gay people should be equal. Hello? We're people. The fact that it contains the word people means that, yes, we're equal. This article may bring some concerns of yours to the surface and you may need to speak to someone. If you don't have someone to whom you can unload, please remember the number for Lifeline is 13 11 14 and the number for Beyond Blue is 1300 22 46 36. If you think you can't handle this article and I'm enraged, please take a minute or two, go and get a cup of tea, boil some eggs, something, to move away from this, because I think this has to be opened up. Things fester if they're left covered, and this should not be left covered. The article is written by Tori Shepherd, and it's in today's Guardian on the internet. One Nation's Malcolm Roberts told a conference earlier this year that he was, quote, in two minds about whether gay people should have equal rights. In footage from June's Church and State Conference, released on Sunday, the senator can be seen responding to a question about James Ashby, the party's director, who is gay. I'm thinking that Roberts may be just the latest in a long line of people in our Australian politics who open their mouths to change feet. However, I continue with the article. Both Roberts and the One Nation leader Pauline Hanson appeared at the Conservative Christian Conference. In the footage, Roberts described Ashby as bright, honest and straight. Well, straight in one way, he joked. An audience member then asked Roberts what Christians should think about Ashby. Roberts responded by referring to the late American bishop and gay rights advocate John Shelby Spong, citing him as saying that after women and black people were no longer recognised as inferior, gay people were next. Now I'm in two minds about that, Roberts said. So I haven't got a firm position on it myself,
other than I don't. I'm not homosexual and I can't. I can't understand it. Well, my comment here, mate, you don't have to understand it. You can't understand what it's like to live in a skin of a different colour, to be among people who mostly don't look like you. You don't have to understand it. You just have to step up, mister. Back to the article. But there have been a number of homosexuals who are very, very prominent in many, many fields throughout history. This is a quote from Malcolm Roberts. So all I know is that in this environment, James is not morally sound. Beg your pardon. But from what I've seen of him, his honesty, his integrity, his ability, he is sound. Continuing with the quote from Malcolm Roberts. So if you pardon me, I haven't made up my mind, but there are a number of people in society in very prominent positions in the arts, sports, science, business, politics, who are homosexual. And I don't think we can afford to ban them. So it's difficult. That's the end of the quote for the moment, at least, from Malcolm Roberts. The chief executive of Equality Australia, Anna Brown, said it was genuinely shocking that a One Nation senator would talking about banning people, as though something so incompatible with a democratic society could be an acceptable option, she said. The idea that One Nation or its senators think that this could be an idea that's on the table or even a matter of legitimate debate is incredibly chilling. And perhaps it's worth reminding the senator that being gay and a person of deep faith are not mutually exclusive, and neither makes someone any more or less morally sound. The organiser of the conference, David Pellow, said in the same forum that loud, screaming activists had held American medical health professionals to ransom until they capitulated to delisting same-sex attraction as something that needed treatment as an illness. Roberts is also seen in the footage vowing to push for the party to adopt a blanket abortion ban, contradicting Hanson's position. Hello, trouble in paradise. He also said he would push for the party to claim that life begins at conception. In an Instagram post from earlier this year, also from the conference, Hanson could be seen saying she had, quote, had to have a conversation with the Farah MP, David Farley, after he commented that the current immigration intake of 306,000 was probably not too much. He made that comment on the interview on Insiders last week, a program I regularly watch on a Sunday morning. As leader, she sometimes had to call the shots, she said in the latest footage. Since Farley's migration comment,

Bra and that your own personal sexuality should be kept behind closed doors. Ashby has said, as a gay bloke, he doesn't like the rainbow flag. Jason Virgo, who is gay, was elected as a One Nation MP in the South Australian election in March, while his newly elected colleague in the upper house, Corey Bernardi, said he stood by his 2012 comments linking same-sex marriage to polygamy and bestiality. Oh, they've had some champions. In the Church and State, Fortitude Roberts also discussed various conspiracy theories and said family law changes made since 1975, including the introduction of no-fault divorce, were tearing apart this country. It's deliberate because they're after the family, they're after anything that can stand up to communism. That's a bit out there. Malcolm Roberts, James Ashby and One Nation did not respond to a request for comment. There's really nothing you can say after that, is there? Quite extraordinary. I don't think these people are fixers. I doubt that they are fixers. I think, as we've seen in America, that end of the political spectrum, the easy fix mentality, is actually a good way to break pretty well everything.

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0: Christopher Cross there was Sailing. Before that, we had Take It Away from Paul McCartney, back to Marshall Hayne with Dancing in the City. Shaky Ground with Zoe Elliott before that, and then some Dolly. We'll have a bit more Dolly through the program. It's obviously not all going to be Dolly. I have to leave something for Carol, because Carol is Dolly's girl and Dolly is Carol's girl. Carol's Country Connection coming up at 12 o'clock after this program. There's the most extraordinary thing. Well, there's so many extraordinary things happening around the world. I mean, really, where do you look at the moment? But the normally fairly mild, friendly, polite Canadians are about to rush out of the box. You know when you find the perfect place to live? House looks lovely. Everything's fine. Affordable. You go there, maybe with a few settling in problems, putting colonialism aside a little bit glibly for the moment. And then you discover the guy next door is a total not-to-be-lived-with individual. In the case of the Canadians, I suppose, they were living in that place for quite a long time before the guy next door moved in. And he was there for a while, and then he got pushed away, and then he came back. And the indignity of being pushed away for a while, we'll all remember the 6th of January 2021. That's gone down in history now. That was a crazy day. Well, he's come back with a seething indignity, and he's picking on just about anybody within reach. And let's face it, with modern technology, the reach is pretty well unlimited. There's an opinion piece in The Guardian today that I'd like to share with you. Its title is, Canadians do not seek a trade war, but nor will we be bullied by Donald Trump. This is written by Jen Gerson. The subtitle here is, a fundamental rupture in the values that have united North America is not a problem that can be wished away. This is a warning to the Western Alliance. I've said before, I said it on the 6th of January 2021, I've said it on other occasions, democracy is precious, it's also fragile. Be very careful how you use this. Your vote is powerful. The article reads, the Canadians are exceedingly angry. I realise this can sometimes be difficult for foreigners to deduce, given our national struggle to express the full range of human emotion outside ice hockey riots. However, let me assure you that the Prime Minister Canadians saw take the stage on Saturday morning in the wake of the collapse in trade negotiations with the US was a Mark Carney practically vibrating with fury. Quote, you're at war when you get attacked. We got attacked, he said in a rare press conference that was as candid and clear as he ever tends to be. He went on to say, that's fine. We've got the reserves, we've got the resilience, we've got the plan, we've got the focus. We're going to respond. We're going to focus on what we can control and what we're going to build. Canada walked out of negotiations with a deal of apparently on the verge of completion mere hours before 50% tariffs on a range of Canadian exports were due to kick in. Dollar for dollar retaliatory tariffs scheduled to take effect on the 8th of September, which is just around the corner, will follow in turn. In a statement, Carney said that last-minute demands from the US were uneconomic and called into question the reliability of any deal. The US denied this, insisting that it was the Canadians who made last-minute demands. In subsequent interviews with Bloomberg, Canadian ambassador to the US, Mark Wiseman, said there was no specific item that put the deal out of reach. Rather, it was a range of issues in which the text that ultimately wound up on the page, or at least the interpretation of that text, did not align with what the Canadians thought they had agreed to. The most contentious issues appeared to be related to tariffs on autos, digital and cultural policy, and the US claiming the right to veto Canada's attempts to form trade alliances with other countries. I beg your pardon, Mr. Trump. Really? Meanwhile, Canadians have no reason to trust this administration not to unilaterally impose new tariffs on a whim, which it has done repeatedly and as recently as this week. In short, Carney noticed sometimes the US signature on trail deeds is written in pencil, in inverted commas. Canadian voters who were pensive about the prospect of any new deal with the US in the first place have come out strongly in support of the Prime Minister, despite the fact that the deal's collapse will almost certainly entail painful economic penalties. The mood is one of sustained and general anger towards the US, not born merely of trade irritants. A few Canadians have opinions about, very few Canadians have opinions about rules of origin, tariff on auto parts or softwood lumber protections or supply managed dairy quotas. In cordial times, these are the ordinary frictions between close friends and neighbours. Rather, it's an emotion born of real and visceral sense of betrayal that the people we trusted with shared security and military obligations, that the nation with which we allowed ourselves to grow economically interdependent has turned on us. They are using ordinary trade irritants as an excuse to exercise mafioso-style dominance in the pursuit of our subjugation and maybe outright annexation. We know very well that this isn't about trade. We are being trained to know that our place in the New World Order, that the so-called Dunro Doctrine is seeking to impose on the Western Hemisphere. So how exactly are any of us supposed to respond when the US Secretary of Transportation, Sean Duffy, goes on Fox News in the aftermath of the collapse to say things like, quote, "We provide their security for them and they take advantage of us"? President Trump was the first one to go and say that's not the kind of relationship friends should have. The US, end of quote, the US does not provide Canadian security, although many commentators, including the author, do criticise Canada's lax military spending. The North American Aerospace Defence Command, or NORAD, is a fully integrated entity of both the Canadian and US military. Canada has its own military and its own police force, of course, the Mounties. How are we supposed to respond exactly when our large and once admired neighbour to the south repeatedly threatens to make us the 51st state, or when he posts gag photos of the whole of North America covered in a US flag, provocations we're supposed to take seriously but not literally, in inverted commas once again, as if that makes these threats less horrific and more acceptable? What does one do when one's closest so-called friend and ally repeatedly threatens to disregard border treaties, or when the US's actual behaviour aligns perfectly with the president's threat to use economic force to push us into becoming an American state? We don't want to be an American state, and even if we did, we certainly wouldn't want to be a state of whatever the US is choosing to become right now. That article, opinion article, written by Jen Gerson, is in today's Guardian. And Australia, if you think that just because we don't actually share a land border with the US, we are any further removed from Donald Trump's attitudes to us, be very careful. Be very careful indeed. I'm Jane. This is Community Access. We have come to 10 o'clock on Triple UFM, 92.3 in the north of the Shoalhaven, 104.5 in the centre, 99.7 in the south. And on the internet, you can find us and stream us, of course, at shoalhavenfm.org.au. 10 o'clock in the rather cloudy and cool Shoalhaven. And obviously, time for the news.
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2: Hello there, I'm Sean Bindley. Prime Minister Anthony Albanese says hearts are broken across the country following the passing of Dolly Parton. The legendary country music singer is being celebrated as a generous, hard-working force of nature during her career, which spans six decades. Her family says the 80-year-old will be farewelled at a private service. Journalist Mike Munro sat down with Dolly for an iconic interview in 1986. He says she was a genuine person, which helped settle his nerves.
3: She was very generous and, you know, you just couldn't help but like her. You thought that it was all an act, but it wasn't. She was as determined as a lion, but with the heart of a pussycat, really.
2: The PM is hoping to settle on a new set of rules governing the construction of data centres across the country. States and territories will have to consider where the facilities are located, along with their energy and water use. National Cabinet will also discuss the gun buyback scheme and progress on a plan to address domestic violence consistently across all jurisdictions. The federal opposition is calling for Labor MP Luke Gosling to be stood down from his special envoy role after he was charged with breaching bail. He's accused of breaching the conditions set after he was charged with assaulting the Northern Territory Administrator. The Prime Minister's office is yet to comment. The Sydney Harbour Tunnel has been closed in both directions this morning as emergency services respond to a car fire. Diversions are in place. Drivers are warned to expect major delays. And Western Australian police are investigating a fatal crash in Geraldton. Two Ford Falcons collided at around 10 to 8 last night in Rangeway. A 19-year-old male driver died at the scene. The other driver, a 48-year-old man, was rushed to hospital with life-threatening injuries. Witnesses are being urged to contact Crime Stoppers. A man is due to face court charged over a home invasion in Sydney's northwest. Dusty Fitzpatrick has more.
4: Police called to a Baulkham Hills home were told two men had forced their way inside before threatening the residents with a stun gun and a metal pole, demanding cash from them before leaving. Officers say those inside the home were distressed after the ordeal but not physically injured. Following inquiries, a 32-year-old man was arrested at North Bondi. He's been refused bail and is due in court today. Inquiries into the incident are ongoing. Dusty Fitzpatrick, Sydney.
2: In air health news, experts have again thrown their support behind a proposed 20% tax on sugary drinks in the wake of a new study on the potential impact on the oral health of Australians. Air News' Lee Harrison takes a look.
5: A new Australian study suggests the tax on soft drinks and most juices could prevent 3.7 million cases of tooth decay, 191,000 cases of gum disease, and 115,000 cases of complete tooth loss nationally over the next 25 years. Lead author and Griffith University research fellow Michelle Shaheed has told the ABC it's the first Australian study to quantify the impacts of a proposed sugar tax beyond tooth decay. Dr. Shaheed suggests any money gained from a proposed tax should be used to strengthen oral health services in Australia